0: night north of Orlando in the Florida town of Sanford. The police department says it happened during a gathering at a home, but they're not saying yet if they know what led to that incident. A new warning for Americans in the Middle East as President Trump weighs whether to take action in Iran. Fox's Trey Yingst in Tel Aviv.
1: Tension does remain high across the Middle East as the State Department is once again warning American citizens here to remain vigilant. An alert went out to Americans overnight, warning them of possible airspace closures and flight cancellations. The message was sent by U.S. embassies in various capitals, including Jerusalem. While the trigger for these alerts is unknown, Israeli officials had previously warned Iran against attacking their country during the Jewish high holidays. The holiest day in Judaism, Yom Kippur, begins amid concerns of regional escalation. The Iranians remain defiant, saying they won't re-engage with the United States until all of their conditions are met. This includes ending the conflict on all fronts, unfreezing Iranian assets, and stopping the naval blockade.
0: CENTCOM Commander Admiral Brad Cooper says the U.S. has helped escort 1 billion barrels of oil through the Strait of Hormuz in recent months. 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
6: There was a murder in Central Ohio that many people still don't want to talk about. The man who committed that crime once sat on death row, but now he's on the run. His name is Lester Eubanks. Lester didn't tunnel out of prison or scale a stone wall. On a December morning in 1973, he and a small group of inmates were granted permission to walk outside prison walls. His handcuffs were taken off. He changed into civilian clothing, and he and three others were driven to a local mall. They were told they could wander the stores and were asked to return to a designated meeting spot. Hours later, all the inmates came back, except Lester Eubanks. And he hasn't been seen since.
7: He had a full plan. The guy had a plan.
8: I was just astounded that this could actually happen.
6: There were many years when it seemed like no one was even looking for Lester. But recently, his whereabouts have become the focus of the U.S. Marshals Service, the federal agents who track fugitives. The case is testing the marshals.
7: Those nine lives are running out, and we're going to catch up with Lester.
6: And is being urged on by those hurt most by Lester's crime.
9: He's had enough free time. He confessed to the crime, and his time is up.
6: I'm Sunny Hostin with ABC News. Over the past year, a team from the ABC News Investigative Unit joined the search for Lester Eubanks. They uncovered new leads, possible sightings, and at every turn found resistance from those who want Lester Eubanks to be forgotten. What they've uncovered is a case that's about more than murder. It's about family loyalty, a life on the run, and a first-hand look at how the U.S. Marshals are trying to solve one of the oldest fugitive cases in American

0: 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Now they may be closer than ever. 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

0: They say this is the smartest kid maybe in the world. They're arguing this kid is a genius. He might be the smartest kid in the entire world. And so they interviewed him on a local news station. So I want to hear from him. I want to hear what he has to say. Now, I have a theory on these young genius kids, and I don't say this to be mean. I'm not trying to come across as jealous of them or something. I'm just telling you, from my experience, when they pop these little kids out on the news and they go, look at this little prodigy. He's so smart. He can read at four. You know, he started learning about government at five. He could recite all the presidents at five. And then, so they go through the list of all these like achievements that their little kid made. And they say he's going to go to college at 12. And then by the time they're 25, they're working at the drive-thru at McDonald's. It's just true. It's just what happens with all of these kids.
1: You know that.
0: I don't know why. Yeah, it's facts. I'm just dropping facts on
1: sure,
0: you.
1: Sure, okay.
0: Name one child genius kid that actually did something in life historically.
2: Me.
0: No.
2: Yes.
0: No.
2: Yes.
0: Okay. Won that one. I won that encounter. I won that one, Josh. Here's the kid. 13-year-old kid from New York. His name's Joe Petraro Hippolyte. He's got a hyphenated last name. Joe Petraro Hippolyte.
2: What a New York name.
0: It makes him sound smarter, you know? He's got an IQ of 168, according to this. He will be pursuing his master's degree at NYU next year. That's a university in New York for those of you who don't have an IQ of 168.
2: He's how old?
0: Six. 13. 13. Okay. Pursuing his master's degree at NYU next year. The average age to start a master's program is 33. He scored 1590 on the SAT when he was 10 years old. He got a high school diploma at 11 years old. He was working toward his undergrad degree at 13, accepted into a master's program at NYU at 13 years old. McDonald's, 2 years, probably. 2 years, he's working the drive-through. Why? Because what leads these kids onto this path is my theory is some of them have super memories and they're able to memorize a lot of stuff and they have decent cognitive abilities where they're able to like solve some problems, but they can never channel that into like some game changing idea. That's what the autistic kids do. All right. The autistic kids go, I really like this thing. And they find out so much about that thing that they learn more about that thing than anybody has ever learned about that thing. And then they revolutionize that thing and we go, holy crap, look at this. We're flying to Mars. You know what I mean? That's what happens here.
2: Yep.
0: It's never these kids. But I'll give you the story from CBS New York. Maybe you're bowled over. Maybe you think he's smart. Maybe you don't think he's going to work in the McDonald's drive-through. Nothing against you if you do. But that's just not what they probably think the outcome is going to be. You don't think this kid's autistic? I mean, I don't know. You don't have any evidence to say he is yet. Let's listen.
3: My IQ is 168. Whenever I tell people, they're always like, oh, young Sheldon.
4: The numbers are hard to believe. A 1590 on the SAT at just 10 years old, a high school diploma at 11, and now Joe is working toward his undergraduate degree, surrounded by students more than twice his age.
3: Shot like a double glance, like, wait, what?
4: And just when you think he can't get much further ahead, Joe is about to take another giant leap with this letter.
0: Here we go.
4: At 13 years old, he's been accepted to an NYU master's program.
0: Also, I do want to say, this is a tough decision as a parent. If you're a parent, do you take your kid who's like this and keep them on the same track with other kids so that he can grow up with kids his age and socialize and hang out with those kids his age and just kind of excel through his whole life? Or do you separate him from all of the kids his age? You bring him full speed through the education system. So he's at 13 getting his master's degree. And then somehow that is improved. I think the first option is better myself. Like as a parent, if I had a very, very, very smart kid, this is not to say that my son is not very smart. My son is a very smart kid, okay? But I put in more varies. If my son was like this level, I'd go, that's great. We'll put you in the gifted classes. We'll make sure that, you know, maybe you skip ahead a little bit or something, but I would not have a 13-year-old getting a master's degree. A 13-year-old should be hanging out with other 13-year-olds. That's my opinion on this. Maybe you disagree, but let's go back to home.
4: Nervous?
3: Yeah, I mean, who wouldn't be? But, I mean, then again, I'm also excited.
4: His mom says the achievement is especially meaningful because Joe was once placed in special education classes after being diagnosed with Tourette's.
1: Everything he does is pretty surreal. He just loves to learn. He's like a sponge.
4: And Joe wants people to know being gifted doesn't
0: mean... Oh, come on, Joe.
2: Yes.
0: Why? They're making this kid...
2: I love the optics.
0: They're trying to make him unbooable. They've showed him in the report, folks. CBS New York has showed this report where he's stopping traffic and he's in the road so that disabled people, including disabled elderly people, can be wheeled across the traffic.
2: Four wheelchairs waiting to diagonally cross traffic while this boy genius stops the cars with both hands.
0: They're like, is Sean taking shots at this kid right now? Here you go. Let me just toss this in there.
4: Everything comes easy.
3: It's not like I was shot out the womb knowing literally everything I know. I have to learn it.
4: No, Joe still
0: shot
4: has to finish his muscle.
2: Even talks like an old Italian guy from New York. Yeah, like I was shot out the womb knowing all this stuff.
0: It's like a hop, skip, and a jump away from talking about his mom's milkers at this point. It's like, it's not like I was shot out of the womb with this. I don't know what to make. Are you impressed? He's a genius. He's smart. I'm not saying he's not smart. I'm saying that the smart kids like this don't usually become the game changers that sometimes we think they will. Maybe he will, though.
4: Undergrad degree. He plans on graduating in May of 2027. Then he will attend NYU.
0: Okay. A little bit of the reporter is adding a little bit extra into this, too. Jerway said that. It was like a flamboyant NYU that he dropped there.
4: Then he will attend NYU. From Hewlett, Long Island.
0: There he goes. All right. Well, let us know what you think. And what would you do if you had a child like this? This little Joe, who's 13 and going to be pursuing his master's degree at NYU next year. Just absolutely crazy to think about that. Give us your thoughts via dispatch. Record yours at thenewsjunkie.com. Or email the show. If you want to be anonymous, put that up on top. Tips, T-I-P-S, at thenewsjunkie.com.
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20: I'm a natural born.
0: Oh, get out of here. You guys are so wrong on this. I'm telling you, I'm fighting with chat here, C-Lane. I'll tell you and Josh what's happening here in just a moment, but I'm fighting with the people on chat. You can watch us. That's one of the little secrets of this show over on youtube.com/thenewsjunkie. And when we're on commercial breaks on all the radio stations that we're on, the show continues during the breaks and you can watch over on YouTube, which is great. But I was getting ready to tell people about this segment. And I said, when we just went to Key West on vacation, I had a disagreement with Courtney over how I was going to handle the situation. And she was like, do not do that in public. She said, stop. What are you doing? Don't do that in public. As we were waiting in line, there was a woman, two people in front of us. We're about to board the flight, right?
2: Oh, and this was at an airport.
0: This was at the airport. We're about to board the flight. This woman's on speakerphone, full volume. Now, you know my argument on this. If you are blasting something out to the public, don't be surprised if the public hears it or gets involved in it, or your text messages are showing on your phone in public and somebody sees it. Well, I mean, don't put that out there for everyone involved in your business.
2: You're reality TV on your Netflix.
0: I'm watching it
2: visible to the people behind you.
0: Yes, don't do it in public if you don't want somebody else to see it. That's what I'm saying. That's what my point is.
2: Tell the Wheel of Fortune guy that.
0: That is different, though. I'm glad you got called out. Well, no, I think it's fair. It lines up with what I'm saying. Because you don't do these things if you don't want somebody to intervene. So here's what this lady did. She's on a speakerphone. We're literally walking onto the gangway thing to get on the plane. She's got her little doggy on a leash in front of her. They told her to put the dog in the little container, and she said no. And they caused like an issue. This lady's red flags everywhere. And she's on speakerphone, full volume. And I hear the person on the phone like, rawr, rawr, rawr. And then she goes, okay, I gotta go. I'm headed to the doctor's appointment now. And I thought to myself, you lying bitch. I know you're not going into the doctor's appointment.
2: That
0: right
2: would have been so tempting.
0: My question was, and to Courtney, I was like, is it okay to call somebody out for lying in public? And I think some of you, because chat was like, mind your business, Sean, blah, blah, blah. I think some of you will 100% do this. You just haven't found the right circumstances. Like, if you saw somebody cheating on somebody else and you knew they were doing this and cheating on somebody in public, you would probably call them out for lying in public, right? Like, you would probably go, like, I'm doing the good thing right here. And it's a morally good thing for me to call this person out. But this person is on speakerphone. She's talking to her boss, I think. And as she's on speakerphone with her boss, she goes, okay, I gotta go. I'm going to the doctor's appointment now. And there's no way. And people were like, you don't know, Sean. Maybe she was going to a doctor's appointment in Key West. And I said, no. And then they started to go, maybe she had a cancer treatment, Sean. Like, yeah, well, who doesn't go to cancer treatment in Key West, right? The renowned cancer destination for the world. And this is what you people, and I mean only some of you, you tend to do when I throw out a very logical, reasoned argument. You will then find these edge cases where it would not make it okay. It was clear that she was talking to her boss on the phone and she lied and said that she was going to a doctor's appointment. She wasn't, and I wanted to call her out on speakerphone, and Courtney put her hand on me. She's like, stop.
2: But she was also being obnoxious and did the dog thing and yes. Overall, like, this wasn't like a, she was on like a quiet, soft conversation, like, oh, I gotta go. I'm getting into the waiting room.
0: Full speakerphone volume. And all I was gonna do is I was gonna go, she's not going to the doctor's office. I was just gonna shout one line.
2: Here is the issue that I would be worried about. And I don't know that, you know, after some airport drinks, I wouldn't still try it. But if you had done that and then she was sitting next to you, like, or in your row or just way too close.
0: Yeah. She's got the window seat. I'm in the middle.
2: Yeah.
0: It's fine. I'm willing to risk it. She was lying to somebody in public and she brought us all into the conversation on speakerphone. I think that's the game changer there. I mind my own business. Bandit says on TNJ chat, if you're on speaker in public, I just assume I'm allowed to be part of your conversation. It's no longer private. True. Very, very true. I was going to say something. Courtney goes, absolutely not.
2: What if you had done it in such a way that you were like, oh, look, Courtney, there's a dog on this plane. a dog is coming on the plane with us to Key West.
0: I was going to get on my speakerphone and they'd be like, I'm just about to board this flight to Key West right now. Like giving it away by not necessarily directly calling her out.
2: Key West, here we come.
0: But people in chat are like, you're a monster. Leave people alone. Don't call them out in public, blah, blah, blah. And they said, you don't know what she was doing. Maybe she was going to a doctor's appointment. Guess what? On Monday, when I was flying back from Key West, guess who was on the same flight back? I don't think she had a 4-day doctor's appointment.
2: She looked healthier.
0: She didn't look any healthier. She still was the same person, all right? With the same stupid little dog that she was walking along and lying to people. So I ask you, is it okay to call out people who you catch lying in public? Or is it like, mind your own business on all accounts? All accounts, mind your own business. Because that's what Courtney was like. She was like, don't intervene. Leave it alone. Don't say anything. This lady's probably a lot of red flags. Insecure Walrus says on TNJ chat, my wife has to constantly stop me on this kind of thing. She nearly died of embarrassment once when some lady was doing the counting down thing with her kid and it wasn't working. And when she got to 11, I yelled, blast off.
2: Wait, what's the counting down thing?
0: I don't like
2: just practicing counting down.
0: You'll learn this with Jackson when he gets a little bit older. You go 5, 4,
2: oh.
0: 3, you know, like you give him like a couple of seconds. And then they're going to get punished afterwards. Although I'm not sure parents do that anymore. But let us know if it's okay to do that. Is it okay to call people out in public?
2: If I counted down in front of him right now, he would probably go, when are you not? Here I come.
0: A couple of emails coming into the show. Feel free to email us, tips, T-I-P-S, at thenewsjunkie.com. And we got lots of drama and good controversial stories to get into. But let's see what you have on your mind. Dory emails the show. One of the things we have going on this week is our Rate My Blank, which we do all week long, and it's on a different topic each week. This week, it's Rate My Breakup, and you share your stories of crazy reasons that you broke up with somebody. Dory says, here's my submission. My breakup story, and also, for the record, my shortest relationship ever. Dory says, I met a guy on a dating site, and he lived about an hour and a half away. We hit it off really well one evening, and I went to pick him up to come over to my house. He brought a bag with him, and since it was dark outside, I didn't notice until we got inside. And I turned the lights on. I noticed that he had brought some, quote, friends with him. He apparently had a massive roach problem at his house, and there were hundreds of German cockroaches in his bag. He was so casual about it, too. They infested my car, my apartment. When I drove back to his house and saw the inside of his place, it was just crawling with roaches. Asmongold date spotted here. The streamer guy with the roaches. Some of you will know that. I never looked back. I sold the car.
2: Was his name Joe?
0: No, not Joe's apartment. I never looked back.
2: Better reference.
0: Sold the car. Had to have my apartment fumigated multiple times. Aside from that, he had no job, no car, and still lived with his mom at the age of 29.
2: I'm shocked.
0: Needless to say, I've given up on online dating. I've been single for 2 years. I'm still thoroughly traumatized from that experience, and I don't understand how somebody can casually live in something like that. Wishing him the best, though, says Dory.
15: Wow.
2: Okay.
15: Gross.
2: First of all, bookmark. Bookmark for Dory. Second, oh gosh, I don't know if there's time for all the questions I have.
0: Go ahead, fire away.
2: Did he pack the cockroaches, or did they just kind of live in the bag and they make room when he wants to put a pair of socks in there?
0: Oh, you've never met a roach person, have you?
2: No, I've never met a roach person.
1: Oh, he's like Edgar from Men in Black, so they just travel with him.
0: They do, yeah. If you meet a roach person, they will have roaches on them. If they have bags that they're carrying, the roaches will be in the bags. And then they'll bring them to your house, and the roaches will come along with. Roaches, literally, they travel on the roach people. It's one of their main methods of travel.
2: Is this that common? Have you met a roach person, Josh?
1: Not to my knowledge.
2: The way Sean talks about it, it's like that thing where, you know, the comedian said, like, if every group of friends has that one guy, and if you don't know who it is, it's you.
0: It's you,
2: like,
0: yeah.
2: Is that the roach person thing? Am I the roach person?
0: Folks in chat right now, have you guys ever met a roach person? Yes or no? They're going to know exactly what I'm talking about.
15: More sugar.
0: The roach people,
2: like an Edgar suit.
0: If they have bags and they bring them like they did on this date to this woman's house, the roaches go everywhere and they've brought them along with them. It's like Johnny Appleseed, you know, like that's how the roaches move from place to place. It's disgusting. So I don't blame you. I absolutely think that was fair of you to do, Dory. And if you want to date Dory and you're not infested with roaches, maybe we can fix this for her. But she says she's giving up on dating for right now, at least.
1: I don't blame her.
0: Yeah. Tips at thenewsjunkie.com. TIPS at thenewsjunkie.com. I'm just checking. Everybody in chat is agreeing. Yeah, they know roach people. Yeah. Yep. Yep. Yep. Yes. Meet them every day. I will ban anyone in Twitch that says they're a roach person. Well, that's not the same. Yes.
1: Why would they admit it?
0: Everybody, you listening right now, I know that you know what this is. When you're like, oh, that person's a roach person. And it's weird for us people who keep our lives in order and together and don't have roaches everywhere, because we think, how could they let it go like that? But they do. My God, they do. All right. Do I have time for another one here? I don't know if I do. We'll simply tell you that you can join us on the show during any point of the show today. All you have to do is send a dispatch over at thenewsjunkie.com. And you can record yours over there with your thoughts, agree, disagree, anything else, a story you want to work into the show. If you want to be anonymous, there's anonymous dispatches. You can also say you want to be anonymous on an email, which you can send at any point in time, no matter where and when you're listening, even if you're pretending you're going to the doctor's office, boarding a flight into the Keys. Hit us up at tips, T-I-P-S, at thenewsjunkie.com.
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6: And we're going to teach your kids how to be expert negotiators. 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
38: I'm Kathleen Maloney. A federal immigration agent shot and wounded a man during an operation in Austin, Texas this morning. Austin Police Chief Lisa Davis.
39: Police Department Special Investigation Unit, who investigates our officer-involved shootings, is on the scene. And I have spoken to Texas Rangers, who will be part of that investigation, and we'll be working side-by-side in this investigation as well.
38: DHS says the man was the target of an ICE investigation. Chinese President Xi is set to visit Washington this week. Trade and Iran, the likely hot topics.
40: No country buys more oil from Iran than China. Could they use their leverage for diplomacy to try to end that seven-month conflict? Could there be some major business deals signed? President Xi is traveling with several CEOs.
38: Fox's Steve Harrigan. 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

0: we appreciate you. And we're glad to have you on board with this show. 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One of the craziest stories of the week was this murder scene that they discovered in Philadelphia, where they think that there was a father and son duo that was, they were serial killers together. And there was this house that they started to run through, and they found all of these photographs. It was absolutely bizarre story. I'll share some of this from you. This is Channel 3 in Philadelphia talking about these. There's 58 people in these images that they found.
1: Oh, gosh. That's a 58. That's a lot.
0: Yeah, and the things that were happening in these photos were a wild time. But let's see what we got here.
2: First, 58 faces now have names. More women have been connected to the so-called House of Horrors in Olney.
1: Unbelievable.
2: As more than 100 federal agents sift through 1 million pieces of evidence.
0: How do you even begin? They have 1 million pieces of evidence in this case. So I don't know if he's exaggerating, but my God.
1: How do you even count that high?
0: We got 1 million pieces of evidence.
2: The collection of photos and videos recovered inside the house on Chew Avenue is beginning to reveal more about the people connected to it. I'm Yuki Washington. Investigators say 5 women pictured inside the home are feared dead, and 2 others connected to the property remain missing.
0: Listen to this.
2: CBS Philadelphia's Eva Anderson explains why authorities are now saying getting answers for their families could take time.
0: Now, I believe the father has passed away. I think the father is dead. And the son, they believe, was like still possibly doing these serial killings. And all the photographs that were left behind at this house were the clues of the people that were killed. And that's why they're really, really trying to figure this out. Farrell Kitten says, when was the last time we had a serial killer killing with a family member who's also a serial killer? Man, I don't know. I don't even know that we have too many serial killers.
1: Not with 58 bodies.
0: Not in general with cameras everywhere in a surveillance society. I think it's a much harder thing to do what these serial killers used to do. There's obviously some out there, but not as many as there used to be. And this is like a house with a father and son duo serial killers.
3: Behind me is a home investigators have already extensively searched. And tonight, the FBI says what they're seeing from the photos and videos recovered from inside is actually helping them decide where to search next. But with only 30% of that massive digital collection already reviewed, investigators say one of the biggest challenges now is determining what's real.
4: More than 1 million digital evidence items, tens of thousands of them videos, are now being reviewed one by one.
5: Jesus. The objective here is thorough. Not simply speed.
4: That's because Raymond.
0: Oh, how do we not just know this guy was up to something?
1: Yeah, like
0: the mugshot.
1: One of the victims, I think, was married to this guy. And is that a mugshot?
0: I don't know. It just looks like it the way it's presented here. It's an evil looking picture of this guy.
1: Yeah, even the picture of him with the person he was married to, who I think was one of the victims, he looks like they don't look like they go together. Like,
0: I'm going to put this up on See It Now so you guys can take a look at this. People are reacting in chat like, wow. Yeah, the guy's very, very frightening looking. But wait till you hear what they think he did.
4: See, Horsch, who died last year, produced pornography that often depicted violence. And police say that makes what they're finding especially difficult to interpret.
6: Some of his movies are there on this digital evidence. So that's the part where, you know, some of this is play acting and some of it we believe could be real. But we're not there yet.
4: Investigators say they now have identified 58 people seen in images from the home.
6: 4 of them, as we said, that were identified appear to be lifeless. 1 of them, we have a video of what may have happened to her.
0: Oh, my God.
4: That video, police say, shows R.C. Horsch restraining a woman before she becomes unconscious and appears lifeless. One of the biggest challenges in this case, no human remains have been recovered. But prosecutors and local police sources have told CBS News Philadelphia the remains may have been disintegrated in a chemical process.
0: Jeez.
4: For now, though, police...
0: Is that Breaking Bad?
1: Yeah, it's like a Breaking Bad thing.
0: So they think they Breaking Bad it. They took the chemicals to make sure that the bodies didn't exist anymore. and they like chemically burned the bodies. So there's no evidence of that. But they did record some of these things and have the evidence behind with the photos and stuff.
1: The officials say the sheer quantity of chemicals found on the property raised red flags. The items in the basement included a 55-gallon drum.
0: Oh, no.
1: And connections to water lines. Does that mean they were like doing the thing and then dumping it down the sewer?
0: Oh, God. Oh, Jesus. Hold on. Let's see what else.
4: Publicly speculating on what happened to these women.
5: It makes it incredibly difficult to make determinations with full confidence.
4: For now, investigators are still meticulously reviewing the mountain of evidence, which they say is helping them determine the specific areas of the home to focus their search when they return.
5: We need to ensure that we do not overlook something that could help identify a victim, establish what occurred, provide an answer to a family that has been looking for one.
3: Police also say they were actually able to interview 16 women they identified from evidence who spent time inside this house. They
0: Imagine
3: described
0: the stories.
3: Them, however, as uncooperative and said they didn't want to share much from what happened inside.
0: Wait, why? Why?
1: Maybe they're traumatized by it.
0: So they found like over a dozen women who were in some of this footage. And then they talked to the women about what was going on in this house, and the women did not want to cooperate.
1: And maybe it was something they didn't want to relive.
0: Yeah, they might be scared of what could happen to them because who knows who else is involved in this. You know, this could be bigger than whatever's happening with the father-son duo at this house. Is the son still alive, too?
1: I think the son's in custody.
0: Okay. See if you can confirm that real quick. It says there's two more women who are still considered missing. Videos show one of the women using narcotics and receiving money from Raymond Horsch before he handcuffs her to the bed. He then puts a zip tie around her neck and she becomes unconscious.
1: So he died in 2025. In June of this year, a Eugene Horsch, the son, arrested after a federal park ranger noticed a black BMW parked in an area it was not supposed to be in. Ranger suspected drug activity, asked the two occupants. Horsch allegedly presented the ranger with a fake DEA and FBI credentials. Little both.
0: Yeah.
1: The woman with him allegedly handed over the ID with Tonzelli's name on it. That's another name that's earlier in this thing. But that's how they started the investigation, I guess.
0: So they are looking for a lot of people. Something happened in this house, and it was a very, very disturbing thing. So they believe that possibly they busted up a father-son team that might have been involved in this. Give us your thoughts. Let us know what you think with a dispatch or an email. Send that to us on thenewsjunkie.com on the dispatch side or an email at tips, T-I-P-S, at thenewsjunkie.com.
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0: 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We call this the Power Hour, and we'll kick it off in just a moment. 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You guys are really eating up the podcast over there. So go, if you haven't subscribed and you want to keep up with what's happening here on the show, do that at thenewsjunkie.com. Before we kick off the Power Hour, I want to try to just tell you a little story sort of about the butterfly effect, okay? And this is a true story. There was a woman by the name of Bailey, and Bailey is 36 years old. Bailey Rios, 36 years old. And Bailey got into drugs, and she had a drinking problem, and she was given chance after chance after chance. And they said, well, we don't want to keep her behind bars. We want to give her another shot. So they let her back out. Then she was caught driving on a suspended license, time and time again, trouble, trouble, trouble for Bailey. And the prosecutors, when Bailey, at 36 years old, old enough to know not to make these kind of mistakes, she would get off easy every single time she went through that revolving door in Los Angeles with prosecutors and bad policies refusing to punish people who routinely commit crimes. So Bailey Rios, this 36-year-old, was driving, though she wasn't supposed to be driving, her Ford SUV this past week. She was driving that Ford SUV despite the fact that she had a suspended license and that she wasn't even supposed to be free at the moment. If they would have kept her behind bars for the last thing she did, she still would have been locked up. But she was driving that Ford SUV as she plowed into the side of a Los Angeles bus. She was high out of her mind as all this happened, and it couldn't have been more preventable. Now, in crashing into the bus, that was a fatal accident in and of itself. I don't remember how many people died. Ceiling, can we see how many people died in that bus crash? You know what I'm talking about already at this point in time. The bus crash where Bailey Rios crashed into this bus was a fatal crash, a fiery, terrible, dangerous crash in and of itself. NBC dispatched a helicopter to go cover this bus crash. That's how bad it was. The NBC helicopter arrived.
1: That was what caused that bus crash?
0: Yes. The NBC helicopter, no, the NBC helicopter arrived at the scene after this crash, covering this story. And they had some incident that led to the helicopter crashing, killing two on board the NBC helicopter and an innocent person on the ground squished to death by the helicopter.
1: She killed two people plowing into the bus. Five others were hurt too critically.
0: Okay. So this is all that comes as a result of trying to be too generous to people who keep committing crimes over and over and over again, giving them chances and then them letting you down over and over again. It's the butterfly effect of when things go absolutely wrong like this. She shouldn't have been out there wandering around, but she was. And she shouldn't have been driving her Ford SUV, but she did. She shouldn't have been driving high as hell, but she was. And she plowed into a bus. The news comes out to cover the fiery bus crash, and then the news chopper crashes. All of that is a result of somebody making bad decisions over and over and over and them not being held accountable. It's pretty crazy to think about things that way, but that's the truth of what happened with that story. And now she's being held for real this time on $4.03 million bail. And now she's charged with murder in this case. All right, here we go. Let's do the Power Hour.
2: They said it couldn't be done. Then they said, it's time for the Power Hour on the News Junkie.
0: I did the down tempo into an up tempo thing, didn't I? Sort of.
1: Yeah.
0: Casey Kasem.
1: Really hard to do these GD up tempo numbers coming out of a bus crash.
0: Casey Kasem would have been so upset about that.
1: Can I get a concerted effort?
0: All right, we'll get to some of your emails. You can email the show at any time. That's tips@thenewsjunkie.com, tips@thenewsjunkie.com. A lot of things happening out there in the news. A woman going viral. Have you guys ever had a person
3: come to your door for a politician, you know, the old like door knockers. I've not had a single person for a politician, not that I would answer the door for him. I don't care what the hell these people have to say. I don't need them knocking on my door. I mean, that's fine if they do that, whatever. But I'm not interacting with these people. You've had the politicians come to your door and do this, Josh?
4: Not the actual politician, but someone the carrying people. Pamphlets and stuff.
3: Yeah, they show up. They're people, their door knocking team. They do this stuff. And I guess somebody for a politician that this lady didn't like, she doesn't like Ken Paxton. And this woman gets very angry that a supporter of this politician showed up at her house. Let's listen in. This is from the doorbell footage. So she must have released this. Like, you know, she was the one who released the footage. She must have been happy with herself.
5: Are you with Ken Paxton?
6: I am.
5: Get the hell out of my yard. Thanks a lot. Absolutely not. I'm a Democrat through and through, and I will never be voting for anyone in the Republican Party ever again.
6: Thank you.
4: Did he say love you?
3: He said love you. Thank you. Thank you. All right. Sir, you're going to have to go to the next house. This lady is not, she's not amenable to getting her vote, I think. She's...
1: You with Ken Paxton?
3: I guess this is what people do. She's just up. She's revved up. You with Ken Paxton? She's like, never going to vote for. Get the hell out of here. Also, what'd you say?
1: This Hold doesn't on. Look like a very effective doorbell cam. I mean,
3: it's a side doorbell cam somehow. Yeah. I mean, I'm going to crank the volume up because I've created a plugin that allows people to do that. It's very successful. One person has downloaded it, and that's me.
4: Wow.
5: Are you with Ken Paxton?
6: I am.
5: Get the hell out of my yard. Thanks a lot. Absolutely not. No, we need to get back to that.
6: I'm assuming that you're...
5: I'm a Democrat through and through, and I will never be voting for anyone in the Republican Party ever again.
3: Wow.
6: Thank you.
3: All right, love you. Thank you. Yeah, but what if you there's a candidate who totally turns everything on its head? You never know what's going to happen. Close-minded lady. Unbelievable.
1: I mean, she did say ever again. So yeah, she has voted for a Republican before.
3: Maybe that. Matt might assume that before Ken Paxton, she liked him. It says a very emotional middle-aged liberal woman freaks out after a Ken Paxton volunteer showed up at her home. She said, get the hell out of my yard. She
1: didn't seem that emotional.
3: She had a sign that said kindness is everything in her front yard. Now, I will say, for her defense, in her defense here, she was smiling as she said those things. She had a smile on her face as that was all happening. Ken Paxton's in what? Is that in Texas? Where is that?
4: I think he's running against James Talrico.
3: Oh, okay. So that's a heated back and forth, I think, in that particular market. All right. Also on the Patrick Clancy front, he's going to be on 60 Minutes. He's sitting down with his wife. He's somehow hopeful, I guess, that he is going to convince these absolute lunatics on TikTok who think that he murdered his kids, who are just absolutely disconnected from all reality. And he's going to convince those people to not be crazy any longer. I don't know if this is going to be successful at all, but it's a big thing that they're pushing up right now. And here's CBS talking about this 60 Minutes exclusive.
7: Minutes interview with Lindsay Clancy's ex-husband. And for the first time, we're now hearing from that holdout juror in her murder trial. Patrick Clancy gave 60 Minutes his first interview since the mistrial of Lindsay Clancy. In the interview, his wife, Dr. Rachel Danis, defended Patrick against criticism of their marriage and his role as a father and husband.
3: Now, I will tell you, I'm not planning on, like, watching this live, but I'm going to watch afterwards. I'll watch the video of Patrick Clancy on 60 Minutes because I'm interested.
8: I don't understand how the story has been so twisted.
3: It's his new wife.
8: I hope people know that Pat is, as I said before, the most selfless father and supportive partner.
3: What's funny is, even with this clip, it's enough to set these crazies off. And I think Celine said earlier something about, like, them reacting to the way he looked in it. I see Patrick Clancy does one interview. The comments are, Mr. Respect My Privacy or I'll Sue, giving Brian Kohlberger vibes. That's the guy that killed the girls at college. Is it me or does he love the spotlight? Does he love the spotlight? The jurors did like 16 interviews. This guy's just doing one so far, at least. Me with my list of questions. Let's see. he said, shaking his head. His micro expressions are insane. He just looks guilty. The lot of the reactions already. So that's what I'm saying. I feel like as much as I hope he's successful in getting at least some of these crazies off his back, I think these lunatics are just going to lunatic. I don't know. It's going to change much. For anybody who's not on TikTok, I need to let you know. They now think Patrick Clancy is the family nanny Elaine Rossi in some Miss Doubtfire type situation. They're so crazy now that they've gone on to think he was pretending to be the nanny. Like, this one says, are Patrick and the nanny twins or is she Miss Doubtfire? So they're saying that he pretended to be a nanny, faked being a nanny a la Miss Doubtfire.
1: This lady doesn't actually believe that.
3: Which this lady here on the right?
1: The one who's
9: Patrick Clancy is going on 60 Minutes on Sunday, and somebody needs to hear this, so I am going to be the one that's going to say it. They are not going to ask Patrick Clancy if he is the same person as the nanny who worked for the family.
1: You're right. You're right. They're not going to ask him that.
3: You know, these terrible journalists, they won't ask the tough questions like, is it true you pretended to be the nanny like Miss Doubtfire?
1: No.
3: He's never going to win these people over. I wish him the best of luck. Yeah, like, this guy's had such a terrible last several years here. I can't even imagine what he's gone through, and these weirdos online keep doing this stuff. We want to see what you think about all this. We have so many things to work through on the show today. We want to hear from you. Send your dispatches, your emails, anything you got for us over at thenewsjunkie.com.
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19: An ICE officer opening fire. I'm Angelo Bavaro, Fox News. A man shot and injured by a federal immigration officer in Austin, Texas today. Austin Police Chief Lisa Davis.
20: Police Department Special Investigation Unit, who investigates our officer-involved shootings, is on the scene. And I have spoken to Texas Rangers, who will be part of that investigation, and we'll be working side-by-side in this investigation as well.
19: Austin Mayor Kirk Watson says neighbors are afraid of ICE.
21: By just being on their streets, it creates some fear in our city. And if there's nothing to fear,

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5: Warren Buffett is officially stepping down as chairman of Berkshire Hathaway. Michael Kastner with more.
6: The 96-year-old, known as the Oracle of Omaha, announced the decision on Friday. He'll be replaced by his son, Howard Buffett. The elder Buffett had already resigned as CEO less than a year ago. In a letter to shareholders, Buffett wrote, "Father Time always wins." He also noted that after around six decades at the helm of Berkshire Hathaway, he's more confident than ever about what lies ahead.
5: The USA is planning to sell $24 billion worth of fighter jets to Saudi Arabia. Tammy Trujillo reports.
7: The package will include 48 Lockheed Martin F-35 fighter jets, as well as dozens of engines and other parts. It said the proposed sale will support the foreign policy and national security objectives of the U.S. by improving the security of an ally that's a force for political stability and economic progress in the Gulf region. Congress has 30 days to approve or reject the deal, which comes as Houthi rebels in Yemen have ramped up their attacks against Saudi Arabia.
5: San Diego is moving closer to becoming the first city in California to require warning signs on cryptocurrency ATMs. John Fink explains.
8: The proposal would place scam alerts on machines commonly found in convenience stores, gas stations, and grocery stores to help people avoid losing money to fraud. Supporters say crypto scams have cost victims millions of dollars, with older adults often targeted. The measure cleared the city council's rules committee this week and now heads to the full city council for consideration. I'm John Fink.
5: And a longtime Virginia bookkeeper admitting to stealing over $200,000 from her employer to fund personal shopping sprees. According to the DOJ, 60-year-old Angela Conley pleaded guilty to mail and wire fraud in a five-year scheme. Investigators say Conley used her 40 years running company payroll to secretly pay off a personal credit card and buy nearly 500 items, including high heels, earrings, and pool supplies. She now faces federal prison time. I'm Monica Nelson with your consumer and business news.
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0: you're in a good spot. Hang out with us in the world's most viral newsroom. And you think it was a great week for you. Did you bother to ask your pets? Did you bother to ask the animals?
1: Yes.
0: This is such a weird story, Josh. I swear to God. This is true. What I'm about to tell you is true. This week, there were

0: thousands and thousands and thousands, a massive number of animals, pets, our pets, across the United States of America. Even though you didn't see a lot of headlines about this, people were distracted by lots of different things. Thousands and thousands of pets went hungry in the United States of America for a very particular reason. Now, I'm going to explain this, but this is a true story that I'm about to tell you here. There is an insanely popular automatic pet feeder that a lot of people have purchased off of Amazon.com.
1: Oh, no.
0: And they had a global outage this week where all of the automatic pet feeders stopped serving food to all these people's pets all around the country or all around the world. I mean, tons of these things. There was an outage and all the animals were going hungry, and the owners of these pets had no idea because they just assumed, what's your problem? You get fed all the time. You have an automatic pet feeder and the animals are being needy and they're like, help me, please. I'm starving Marvin over here. And they didn't know. True story. Hang on, let me bring this up in front of me so I can give you some of the details here. You might not even have known that this happened in your house. You just thought your dog was being a little needier. It says smart pet feeder company Petlibro, Petlibro. Petlibro. Yeah, that's probably right, Josh. Petlibro.
1: I thought it was like pet lit, bro.
0: No,
1: my pet
0: no,
1: is
0: no.
1: lit,
0: that's
1: bro.
0: My fault. Smart pet feeder company, Celine. Petlibro suffered an outage this week, giving users a harsh reminder of the risks of relying on smart devices. Petlibro makes pet feeders that connect to Wi-Fi, and they set up with their mobile companion app and Bluetooth. Users can set the feeders to automatically dispense food at scheduled times, which is handy for pet care when the owner is out of the home. In a statement, the CEO of the company said there was an outage related to how the app communicates with devices through its servers. But for an elongated period of time, the bowls or the feeders weren't giving any food to all these millions of animals all over the place.
1: All right, let me get this straight. They had an outage that was somewhere in their servers.
0: Mm-hmm, yeah.
1: And because of that outage, none of the feeders could be told to feed the pets.
0: I guess so. I guess the scheduling must have had an issue because of this problem.
1: This is terrible design.
0: Yeah.
1: This is absolutely stupid design. Why would you not? I'm sure that there is some minuscule amount of storage on the device. There has to be to run the software that communicates with the server. Why would you not keep a local copy of the feeding schedule and have it run off that? What happens if the person's Wi-Fi goes out? What happens if the person...
0: Your animal is just starving, just completely dying out, starving.
1: I don't have one of these things. I don't need one of these things, but if you told me that it's completely reliant on an internet connection to make sure my pet is fed,
0: yep,
1: that is stupid.
0: That's dangerous. All of a sudden, your pet is malnourished and dying because it's not getting fed because the internet is down or something.
1: Like, I have a thing at my house right now that is a time-based thing. It's my irrigation timer that needs to be replaced because it's the wheel doesn't turn anymore. So it's not keeping time and it's not turning on at a certain time. So I have to run it manually until I get a replacement for it. And I've been looking into options that are smart, but it's like, it's going to be something, even if I design something myself, something that keeps the schedule locally and follows it locally, not something that I have to rely on a different system to tell it when to do.
0: It shouldn't even need the internet, really.
1: No, it shouldn't. I think the reason stuff like this has the internet is so because they usually have cameras on them, or you want to be able to get on the app and see your pet and be like, hello, pet, come here. Come here.
0: You can shoot a treat at him.
1: Yeah, you shoot treats at him too, and it's cute. And it's definitely like, you tell somebody, some pet owner that loves their pet to death, that they have a smart device that can fling treats at it, and you can watch the pet get excited and eat the treat. Take my money now, please.
0: But to
1: rely on the pet feeding itself, to have that rely on the computer and the internet and servers, that is ludicrous.
0: Here's some of the customers complaining online, and This person says, and so it starts again offline as of 1 minute ago. And it says the device network is abnormal or the device is offline and they couldn't feed their pet. And this person says, same, I've lost trust and don't have time to find a new solution for upcoming travel. I have somebody coming in for check-ins, but they can't come in five times every day to give food to my cat. So the feeder doesn't work. It's not serving up food to the cat. The cat's hungry. All these people are complaining on their subreddit, r/PetLibro, PetLibro. And on their website, it said, will scheduled feeding still run when the feeder is offline? And they said, yes, schedules save locally on the feeder do not depend on the network. But they're saying, well, that was a lie. Feeder totally useless since outage. I have two of them. When the outage happened, like many people, I had no idea due to their terrible communication what was going on. I tried resetting both of my devices. It made them completely useless. They didn't work at all.
1: Oof.
0: And just the whole thing, like, honestly, might be worthy of a class action lawsuit, says this particular person.
1: You know, you would have to prove damages. And if it hasn't been a long enough outage to kill a bunch of pets.
0: Yeah.
1: Which would be disastrous for PetLibro.
0: What recourse do we have? Live footage from PetLibro fixing their servers. Yeah, it's like they're just completely complaining everywhere. Successfully got a refund from Amazon. Open letter to PetLibro. What happened during this outage is not just a technical inconvenience. People relied on your feeders to feed their pets, and some scheduled meals did not dispense. That is especially concerning because these feeders are advertised as storing schedules locally, and they should continue feeding even if your servers or the internet go down.
1: Ooh.
0: And that deserves a technical explanation, not just an outage apology. So they are melting down over there. A lot of
1: people
0: are kind of
1: right. They're like, I could get a side of this where people go, well, you know, it's on you for being lazy. You should feed your own pet, or you should have somebody come over and feed your pet. You should be a more responsible pet owner. I'm sure there's a lot of that. But, like, you know, this company promised a device that would work, and they promised a very specific feature that they did not deliver on.
0: Yeah. Let's see what they say. Hold on. If I go to Amazon, PetLibro, water fountain, pet feeder, automatic pet feeder.
2: Are they discounted right now?
0: They should be. There should be a great deal on them, Josh. Automatic cat feeder. Oh, they're really nice looking. They look like kind of like coffee makers or something. And they dispense the food for your pet on a schedule, and it's not working. Cats all across the country going hungry because they're having internet outages.
2: Cats going
0: this shouldn't
2: hungry.
0: Happen. Let us know what you think. Maybe you've ran into this problem. Should they sue? Are they in the right? Let us know. Tips, T-I-P-S, at thenewsjunkie.com.
3: 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But even though we're expecting a below average season in the Atlantic, it's very important to understand that it only takes one.
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0: show. 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These new bathrooms in New York City to try to handle the hobos and all the other action they got going on in New York City. They don't have enough public bathrooms. The new ones are so unbelievably hilariously funny. I cannot get enough of the stories I'm hearing about these new New York City public toilets. Have you guys ever used a public toilet? Like, not in like a pizza shop and then you go and there's a toilet there, but I mean like one that's like a, in San Francisco, they used to have these pods on the streets. And I think sometimes you could put like money in them, but otherwise they'd be open.
1: Yeah,
0: and it was like a little public toilet in the middle of everything.
1: They're like all over Europe. London, I used one of the urinal ones. It's pretty convenient, honestly.
2: Is it less money to use the urinal?
1: They didn't charge for the urinal because it's just walls set up.
0: So it's just like, it's in the middle of it. Like it's not like in a building or anything,
1: right?
0: No,
1: it's like in a park.
0: Yes, right. So we've all had moments where we're out there and there's not a bathroom around. You go, oh God, I'm in trouble here.
2: I mean, I told you guys before, I have not used one of these pods that you find like in the city streets.
0: Mm-hmm.
2: I have used, it was probably my top five worst public number twos ever.
0: Oh God.
2: Maybe even the number one worst was at Central Park in New York.
0: Okay, well, that's where this is. This is where these are.
1: That's where the guys tap their feet under the stalls when you're in there.
0: when I look at this, here's the public bathroom in New York City. It's one of these like little cubbies that you go in, and there's a bathroom in there.
1: All right.
0: The absolute best thing about this is apparently there's a 10-minute timer when you're inside the bathroom, and it starts more and more aggressively warning you that the 10 minutes is up, and when 10 minutes clocks out, the door opens automatically. So if you're in the bathroom and you're like, oh God, die. When the timer ticks, according to this story, this is an announcer warns if time is running out before the door slides open, potentially exposing users to the public, which is big if true. If you're just sitting there and you're trying to use the restroom and it's like, you have 30 seconds left and it starts counting down. And then when it hits zero, too bad, so sad.
2: Can I tap my card again for another 5 minutes?
0: No, you can't do it. Let me see what else I can learn. New York.
1: Sorry.
0: Oh, go ahead.
1: That's probably to keep people from like shooting up in there and stuff, right?
0: Probably, yeah. Among other things. But I would think, Josh, you're right about that. Sorry for stepping all over you.
2: I can probably shoot up faster than I can poop.
0: You don't know that. Have you tried? Have you
1: tried this weekend?
0: It says New York's new robo toilets make you finish in 10 minutes or the door opens.
2: Phrasing.
0: Okay. New York City is rolling out futuristic public robo toilets that give users exactly 10 minutes to finish their business before the door automatically opens. The first two high-tech throne bathrooms began operating in September as part of the $4 million pilot program. A total of 17 units are expected to open across all five boroughs in New York City. So they saw that there wasn't enough bathrooms. They don't want to become San Francisco with like a poop map with poop all over the streets. They want to offer a restroom and then hopefully, you know, somebody can keep these things clean and they don't turn into the cesspool that they probably will anyway. But they alert workers if people refuse to leave. If somebody remains after the door opens, employees from the manufacturer get an alert and they can visit the bathroom in person. Good luck. Workers may also contact police if an occupant refuses to leave after that. They do not connect to New York's sewer or water systems, making them cheaper and faster to install than conventional public restrooms. They can just drop them down anywhere. They also feature touch-free facilities, free period products, and plant-themed wallpaper. Oh, they have plant-themed wallpaper? Then we're all good. Everything is good.
2: So does this mean they have to be pumped out like a porta potty?
0: Yes. I would think so. Yeah, it's like a porta potty, but a little fancier. I want to see a better example. Oh, here's the outside of one. New York City deploys robo toilets. The public bathrooms have a strict 10-minute time limit, so it's like a little cube, like a little box, almost like a gigantic vending machine kind of thing with a door on it and a little ramp going up. And looks then you go in there.
2: Looks a little bigger than those stations that they have for breastfeeding at the airport.
0: Yeah, and it's, so I guess it's solar powered. It's got like a solar thing on top of it.
2: Super green.
0: I want to know what happens when you're in there and this like timer is going down. Got to hear more about this. They can be opened only by texting a number via smartphone. So you root out the people who don't have smartphones. Then you're on a strict 10-minute time limit. As an occupant approaches the limit, a speaker inside the room emits an automated message telling them they're running out of time. Once the 10 minutes are up, the speaker says, "Attention, your use time has expired. The door is opening now." And then, you know, the door opens. You're, just in there with your pants still around your ankles because you couldn't get the job done in time. What a nightmare.
2: Oh, but, it's if the person refuses to leave, the workers for Throne Labs,
0: that's the name of the
2: company that did this, get the alert.
0: If you're for Throne Labs, you're like, no, I don't want to go out there.
2: Well, there's that plant-based wallpaper, plant-themed.
0: They're brand new, so actually the photo that Josh was owing there, it does look pretty nice.
1: It does.
0: But these are brand new. This is going to be so spackled with all the gross hobo stuff you could ever think of in your entire life. There's going to be needles in these. Anything that the public shares that's free like this is always going to be like that. Like if you had public bathrooms exactly like this in New York City in the center of Times Square and they cost $100 to use, they would be spectacularly clean. All right? 100% spectacularly clean because you weed out all the people who can't pay $100 to put it in there. And that weeds out a lot of the people that will go in there and throw stuff and act like chimpanzees and, you know, leave some poop behind, or I don't know, whatever. I don't want to gross you out any more than I already have, but you get it. That's how it happens. This is a free one though. Maybe it works really well. It's clean, it's modern, and it's part of a $4 million pilot program. Let us know if you've ever used one of these. Give us your experience over at thenewsjunkie.com right now. All right, a couple of emails coming in. Let's get caught up. This person wants to be anonymous. They said there's an embezzlement situation they need to tell us about. Okay.
1: Ooh.
0: Hey, junkies, please keep me anonymous. Years ago, I was a property manager for a small real estate and property management company. I managed 62 single-family houses that range from $650 a month to $2,800 a month. I personally handled all aspects of the lease except paying owners their rent payments. At one point, after all the tenants for the month were collected, there should be around $350,000 before paying owners their portion. There should also be a trust account that holds security deposits that would mirror the rental payments because of the way our deals were set up. After years of doing everything except for handling the money, I noticed we were getting overdraft notices for these accounts. Come to find out, the owner, my boss, had spent all of the money on her personal gains and had to collect the next month's rent to pay for the previous. Oh, she got a Ponzi scheme based on her rental business going. She had embezzled around $1 million, this person says. I left that company ASAP, and miraculously, she was able to catch back up and cash out without ever getting caught. I don't even know how she pulled that off, but that's pretty nice. Anyways, have a great day. Thank you. Appreciate the email as well. Here's another person with a Rate My Breakup, Jeff emails, and they say, "This was the final straw that caused my divorce. I was married and I worked in the corporate world for a large cell phone company. I took clients out to basketball games and I had planned this for about a month or so. At the time, the kids were 4 and 5 years old. I bought the clients food and a few drinks. I had one beer and a hot dog. I got home at 10:30 p.m. to my wife yelling at me for being out and getting drunk. I did not engage in the argument, which enraged her even more. In our kitchen, I had shelves that went around the cabinets that had full beer bottles that I had collected over the years from all around the world. I took the dogs out. When I came back, she had taken the bottles down and was opening them and pouring them out. I yelled at her and said, 'What are you doing?' To which she responded by turning around with a cast iron frying pan, which she swung and hit me in the face and knocked me down." He says he was bleeding, this person, Jeff. "I walked out the front door and sat by my car and waited for police. She was calling them after all. To save some time, that was the last time I was in the house, and the divorce dragged on for 18 months.
2: God
0: almighty, man. Wiggles and all the pops," says Jeff. Thank you for your story. That's our Rate My Blank this week. It is a Rate My Breakup story, and we appreciate you chiming in. Last one. This person says, I was in gifted and talented classes in the early 90s in elementary school. I still haven't figured out what that code was for. And he sends across this. Is this a spirit Halloween, former gifted child, nothing included? When people ask, what are you supposed to be? Just say, I was supposed to be a lot of things. Oh, this is like a sad view.
1: You amounted to nothing.
0: Just for the record, I'm not coming at gifted students or kids who are in those like gifted tracks. I think that's awesome. I think that's great. I'm coming at when the news media goes nuts for the genius kid, and the genius kid like graduates college at 13 or something. Those kids never end up doing something shocking. There's never like a shocking moment with those kids. It's usually just like, oh, they just become regular. So I feel like it's better just to keep them in gifted programs, because gifted kids, they go on to do all kinds of amazing things. All right? For good and for bad.
2: Except for this guy with the spirit Halloween thing.
0: Except for that guy. Founder of Oracle, he was a gifted student, just so you know. Founder of OpenAI, Sam Altman, gifted student. Strangely enough, Osama bin Laden was also a gifted student. But these things are, it could go different ways.
2: Directory of gifted students somewhere that we don't know about?
0: I was just making those up. Okay. I was imagining that was the case.
1: Khalid Sheikh Mohammed, real gifted student.
0: Yes, he was. Yeah, one of the 9/11 hijackers certainly was. We wait to hear from you, your dispatches, emails, and more. 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
3: 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But even though we're expecting a below average season in the Atlantic, it's very important to understand that it only takes one.
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11: White victim, female, pretty, wealthy.
10: A white woman's murder shocks the city. A black man from the projects comes forward with information about the case.
12: He says the police are his friends.
10: But out of nowhere, he goes from star witness to prime suspect.
12: And then that's it. 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
10: The system is hungry for a conviction. Lee Harris is sentenced to 90 years.
13: I get 90 years for killing somebody I have never seen.
10: Behind bars, Lee finds an unlikely ally in his cellie, Robert. The pair are like chalk and cheese. 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But as a fellow inmate, Robert sees through the lies and vows to do the unthinkable. Clear Lee's name.
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18: Fox News, I'm Angelo Bavaro. A man shot and injured by a federal immigration officer in Austin, Texas. Authorities say he's in serious but stable condition.
19: Police Department Special Investigation Unit, who investigates our officer-involved shootings, is on the scene. And I have spoken to Texas Rangers, who will be part of that investigation, and we'll be working side-by-side in this investigation as well.
18: Austin Police Chief Lisa Davis, DHS sources say the man shot is an illegal migrant from Venezuela. Anti-ICE protests erupting soon after in Austin. President Trump set to address the UN General Assembly in New York City this week.
20: But before that, President Trump will meet with New York City Mayor Zoran Mamdani at Gracie Mansion. President Trump this week is also expected to meet with Gulf leaders amid the skepticism over how the escalation with Iran will end.
18: Fox's Alex Hogan. 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

0: find them right here. A lot of stuff happening this weekend. We're going to sort through all the drama and get down into everything happening. It's, of course, the world's most viral newsroom. So thanks for hanging out with us. One of the big things that happened, though, let me see if I have this clip. This might be able to illustrate the story at least a little bit here. But one of the things that happened this weekend was the Federal Reserve decided to raise interest rates. I think this is Trump responding to this before we go to our friend, that mortgage guy, Don, because he's going to be the guy who knows what this means for you. And, like, you know, is that important? Does that change the game? What should you do? What if you're about to sell your house? What if you're about to buy a house? Here's Trump reacting to the Federal Reserve raising interest rates. I guess he did not like that the Fed chair, Kevin Warsh, did this. Here he is.
1: No matter how good a job, he's got a hospital
2: board. He said that it was the right decision and it was the responsible decision to for these interest hikes. What do you say to that? And what did you
1: see? I don't know what he was referring to, but I will tell you, interest rates are too high.
3: Do you think he made a decision when he told him?
0: It's hard to hear. The airplane is quite loud by these journalists. They've picked a perfect spot to do the interview here. But Trump was like, I think the interest rates are too high. However, the Federal Reserve, they disagreed. They thought that they needed to raise interest rates. Let's talk about that, Don. What does that mean? What does that mean for people? You know, what do you take from this?
4: Well, what they raised is actually the prime rate. So it's not it's not a direct raise of the mortgage rates. The prime rate is one of the levers that the Fed has to try and control inflation.
0: Okay.
4: And so what they're trying to do is control inflation. The president, you know, just wants the rates lower, but that would actually make inflation worse.
0: And probably, yeah.
4: The economists, you know, pretty much unanimously agree that if they hadn't raised the prime rate, it would have kind of taken away all of the credibility of the Fed that they're, you know, doing what they need to do.
0: Yeah, I think everybody voted for the increase, right?
4: Yeah, it was unanimous. There's 18 people and everyone on the board voted for it.
0: What now can you get 18 people to agree on? If there's 18 people voting, like, this must, everybody's feeling it too, Don. Like, people are feeling that things are very, very expensive. You know, everywhere we go, we're getting, you know, nickel and dimed out of everything. So can you explain to me the prime rate? Like, what actually is that?
4: The prime rate controls things, like everyday things, like people, the interest on your credit card would go up when there's a prime rate increase. If you have a home equity line that's a floating rate, that could go up. But also, if you have money in, like, CDs or savings, usually those rates go up. So you get paid more, you know, on things if you have money in them. And then ultimately, it may trickle down to the bond market and the mortgage-backed securities and affect interest rates. But interest rates stayed exactly the same the day before, you know, they did the prime rate increase to today. They didn't move at all. They're just kind of sideways for mortgages.
0: Interesting. Yeah. So that means that, like, even though this went up, it didn't really affect anything for somebody who's going to be buying or, you know, selling now or looking for a loan right now in the housing world.
4: Not at all. You know, and I tell people all the time that low mortgage rates don't make it a buyer's market. Because you think back to a few years ago when rates were like in the twos and threes and fours, the rates were good, but there were so many people hunting for houses that the houses were selling like in a day or two. There were bidding wars. The prices got pushed up. And that's why housing prices went up so much in the, you know, 2022, 2023 time, because rates were so low and people were you know, pushing up the value of houses by paying more than what they were worth for them. Now is the buyer's market, because houses are sitting on the market 3 and 4 months. The rates are a little bit more elevated. So sellers are, 7 out of 10 sales right now, the sellers are giving a concession, like they're lowering the price or they're putting on a new roof or they're giving people money towards their closing costs. So it's really a buyer's market when the rates are a little bit more elevated because we get more inventory.
0: Wow. Okay. Yeah. I have another question about this before we get into something that C-Land and I ran into this week. And I was like, oh, we got to put that on a list here for Don. We got to ask him this. But I will tell you, if you're going to be in the marketplace, not only do you need to call that mortgage guy Don or go to thatmortgageguydon.com, but if you're going to be in the market for getting a loan and getting a new house, that's an awesome thing. It's an awesome moment for you to become a homeowner. But I want to encourage you to go look at a market where things are much worse than you are first, because I was tooling around looking at the houses for sale in the Keys and Key West in particular. Wow. Oh my God, Don. As I was looking, I was telling people, I said, one of the houses I saw was, I think, 2,600 square feet, and it was $1.6 million.
4: Yeah.
0: Okay. And then if you bought the house for $1.6 million and you paid, I think it was $400,000 down or something, it was $12,000 to $14,000 a month. And with if you've completely paid it off, this house in Key West, if you completely paid the $1.6 million off, you still had to pay insurance, which for Key West is about $3,000 a month. And then you have to pay taxes, which is about $2,000 a month in that area. And I'm like, wow. So yeah. To put it in perspective, sometimes you can look at things in these areas and then look around you and you're like, wow, there are some great options here.
5: We're actually doing pretty good.
0: Yeah, yeah. It seems because it's a tough market down there with such limited land, I guess. But what do you make of now? Is it time to buy? Is still just as good a time as it was last week or the week before, since nothing's really moved that much?
4: Absolutely.
0: Right?
4: Yeah, it is a buyer's market right now. You know, you can always refinance later, but it's better to, if you're waiting for low rates, but the prices of the houses keep marching up and up, well, that doesn't help you. When there's inventory like now, a lot of inventory, the prices are not going up. People are doing reductions. They're kind of going sideways. So that's the difference.
0: Wow. That's such a good point.
4: Yeah.
0: There are people right now. I want pay attention to this for just a second here, because I know some of this stuff like can go over your head when it talks about financing and these different things. But there's people right now who will just see the percentage number and the interest rates, and they'll say, "Oh, I want to wait until that goes down." What I took from what you just said there is sometimes right now when it's a buyer's market, you can get concessions. Not only will you get the deal on the house, they might lower the price a little bit more. And then later on, when those numbers go down, you can refinance the deal that you got. So you get a better deal now for the house, certainly, than you will if you try to buy when those interest rates go down, when you will probably pay more, right?
4: Correct. I've had a couple this week closing where the sellers gave people like $15,000, $20,000 towards their closing costs. So, and they reduced the sales price by like 10K. So you're talking about getting a house at 30,000 less than what, you know, it actually was. The rates are a little elevated, but it kind of balances out with that, with that discount.
0: I never even thought about that. All right. You got to go over to the website. If you're in the market, if you're trying to get a house, I want you to go over, check out the show, learn all about everything he's got going on, and lean into the expert who knows about this stuff. 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

0: will be on this when it goes on TV. I'll tell you what's happening in just a moment here on the show. 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Now, we've heard from the jurors in the Lindsey Clancy case, of course. I would say we may have heard of enough from them. I would say that one lady is still out there giving interviews. I saw the lady, like the one juror, and it said, the story that I saw says, now on NBC 10, one-on-one with the juror in the Lindsey Clancy trial. I'm like, this lady is still yapping. This lady's done like, I mean, at least a dozen interviews.
1: You think she's like collecting from it? Like,
0: I don't think she's getting paid. I think she might just be like a narcissist. I think she might just be like a crazy person.
1: Or she's retired.
0: I think she doesn't have anything better to do. She's bored and she likes the attention that's associated with all of this. Because like after a trial, to do an interview is fine and normal if you're a juror. And you go like, here's my side of the story. This is what we were dealing with. And then you could do that with one outlet and they could just ricochet it everywhere. And now, you know, the clips are all over the internet and everybody sees your interview. But this lady just keeps going on every station that sends her an interview request. It's kind of insane how many interviews this woman has done. I keep seeing her absolutely everywhere. This was another one. This is another channel, Boston 25, where she was on her like media tour. And I'll get into Patrick Clancy on 60 Minutes in a second, but this lady just keeps yapping.
2: What causes those tears?
3: Oh, I thought it maybe if we got to talk about this that 10 years from now, there might be some kind of change. Do we all think that somebody that kills their children should be punished? Absolutely. Truthfully, I don't want a retrial because I don't want anybody to have to go through what the 18 of us went through, and the Clancy family and Lindsay's family.
4: What Devlin does want, she said, is change to the healthcare system and postpartum care.
0: So she's like turned into like an activist for this case. She's nonstop doing all of these interviews, one after another, after another. And the one person we've not heard from at all, despite the fact that there's this section of the internet that is going nuts, creating all sorts of fan fiction about Patrick Clancy and how he really was the person who murdered these poor kids. Nobody has heard from him until now. I think people are going to watch this. I think there's going to be a lot of eyeballs on this because he's going on 60 Minutes and they've already released a couple of clips. I'll play what we have. Not very big ones so far.
1: Well, unless you've got more. They got to give you the little tease. I mean, if this is the big stuff, it's not going to go well, you know, for the actual airtime.
0: Yeah, they want to keep it hush-hush, so everybody tunes in, of course, on 60 Minutes with Patrick Clancy. But it says, Patrick Clancy, in his own words, only on 60 Minutes. This Sunday on 60 Minutes, Patrick Clancy talks about his grief, his memories of his children, and the baseless conspiracy theories that flooded social media since his ex-wife's murder trial. Yes! Yes! Yes, I want to see this guy take down these crazy harpies on TikTok. I want to see him absolutely dress down these lunatics who have been calling him a murderer on the basis of the slate of evidence, which includes he's a Gemini.
1: Because of their For You page.
0: And he looks evil, you know? I want him to dress these crazy people down and give them the what for. I hope that he's going to do that. Clancy told correspondent Ross Duhat that he still talks to his kids all the time, you know, like even though they're dead. And Ross said, what do you say? He says, help me all the time, he says. You know, he's like speaking to his dead kids. They sat down weeks after Lindsey Clancy's case ended in a mistrial after the jury couldn't convince a lone holdout that she wasn't criminally responsible for the murder of their three children by reason of insanity. I'd like to see what he thinks about that, too. You know what I mean? Like, what did he really want the outcome to be? What did he think about the jury? What, like, I'm interested in his take on so much of this outside of the weirdos at TMZ, like chasing after this guy and his new wife, you know, going after him because he dares try to like rebuild things after this absolutely terrible situation.
1: You mean chasing after, like watching her get groceries, you know, go to 7-Eleven, whatever she's doing?
0: Yeah, see, Lane, the first thing that I saw was, or maybe the second thing or third thing I saw, was his new wife, who has nothing to do with this, in a Whole Foods or something, with a shopping bag. She like had her exercise outfit on. Like she'd been going for a run and stopped to get some peanut butter or something. And so like, oh, yeah, let's bother this person. But here's the first thing they released. I don't even know if he talks in this. This is him. Patrick Clancy getting mic'd up. Sitting down.
2: We're ready. We're good. We're rolling.
0: It's a good teaser, man. It just not shows bad. Him walking into the room. Everybody's been waiting to hear from this guy.
1: You know what it reminds me of? That meme. That meme that people were doing where when I sit down for my Netflix documentary about this.
0: Yeah, and it plays like documentary music in the background as you take the seat in the frame, like you're going to be in a documentary.
1: Is that one lady got killed for, kind of?
0: Yeah.
1: Maybe she didn't get killed for the meme specifically, but she got killed shortly after posting the meme about her estranged husband being involved with some not-so-savory things with children.
0: Right. Yeah, here's the other clip. This is a very short one, too.
5: I talked to them.
6: What do you say?
5: Help me. All the time.
0: So this is all they've released so far as I know. They've got him on the record, 60 minutes. I'm interested to see what it is. Well, next week we'll bring you, you know, whatever he says about all this so you can hear what's going on. But that was certainly a case to transfix the country, and we'll keep an eye on it as it wraps up and maybe heads to a retrial. Again, let us know what you think. Send a dispatch over at thenewsjunkie.com. That's thenewsjunkie.com. Or you can send an email if that makes you more comfortable. That's absolutely fine to do. Send yours over on the website, thenewsjunkie.com. Let's see what we have here. Here is, you know what? I'm gonna save these because I want to get to them when we have a little bit more time because people have some longer thoughts on things. But there are a lot of stories out there that have me and many other people worried about what's going to happen with gas prices over the next, let's say, like couple of weeks here. And the people who focus in on this.
1: And even beyond that, because we're going to have eventually some holidays coming up. Mm-hmm. Ones that people like to do a little bit of traveling for.
0: Yeah. Yeah. And then you're going to send people out to the gas station. The Iran thing doesn't look like it's wrapping up anytime soon. Ukraine and Russia.
1: We got to wait for the Republicans to get control of the entire government. And then Iran will be goodbye.
0: It's in the works. But right now it continues to roll on. And Patrick DeHaan, who's the gas buddy guy, he's like all expert in the world of gas prices, says New Jersey and Maine have just released new all-time record prices for diesel, making it now 44 states where diesel prices are at all-time highs. So like diesel in particular is just going nuts right now.
1: Time to put the sulfur back in.
0: 10 bucks in California, I think it was, or I'm sorry, $9.99 and 0.9 cents.
1: Mm-hmm.
0: At these diesel stations in California because of the limitations of some of the display signs. But that's how crazy things have gone. And it looks like it's not going to be something that eases up for those of you who are kind of struggling with that right now. In fact, the Patrick guy says, buckle up. Gas and diesel look set for a spike in the next couple of days, hardest in parts of the nation's interior. I track this for a living, and I'll be sharing real-time updates as it unfolds, powered by GasBuddy data, looking at different angles. And somebody said, you're going to need a drink after this next couple of days. And he said, you know, no time, I need to cover it all. The gas prices are not really going to subside anytime soon. It's only going to get more expensive for you. Which is tough, you know, for everybody's got to drive for the most part to get to work, you know, take the kids to school, soccer practices, baseball games.
1: Some people's whole.
0: Yeah, that's true. And then that, you know what that means? Like when the gas gets more expensive, especially diesel prices, and then the trucks that bring everything around our country, these semi trucks that do a lot of the hefty, transportation of goods around the United States of America. When they have to fill up with $8, $9 diesel, and it costs them $1,000 plus to fill up, maybe more in those semis, and that's going to obviously be passed along. You know, they're going to make stuff more expensive, as if it's not expensive enough already, which is, you know, it's crazy. It's just crazy to see. So we'll see what you think about that as well. But look that up just out of curiosity. Let's say you are a the biggest possible tank on a semi-truck. Semi-truck largest gas tank gallon size. Because I told you the other day, Courtney's dad's RV could be as much as $1,000 to fill up when you go to the gas station. I bet it's about the same would be my guess.
1: The largest individual aftermarket or heavy-duty factory fuel tanks for a semi-truck, typically hold around 150 to 200 gallons per single tank. While combined dual tank setups on long haul rigs can total 300 to over 500 gallons.
0: Oh my, some of them are carrying 500 gallons of gas.
1: That's like a lot.
0: That's wild. 500. Okay, let's say $7 a gallon. 500 times 7. That's $3,500 to fill up your tank. That's a lot. That's a lot of money. So, and for us, it's not going to obviously be that much. You're taking your SUV, your car, your truck to the gas station, and it certainly does make things more expensive for you too. But they see it on the high end, and that makes all those products that they haul around even more expensive themselves.
1: But if you have one of those 200-gallon tanks and you're in California and you want to fill that thing to the brim, it's $2,000.
0: That's crazy, man. $2,000. Like when I was little, if somebody said, Sean, I'm going to give you $2,000. In 1995, I would have been like, are you kidding me? I'll never find a way to spend all this. What am I going to do? $2,000?
1: Life finds a way.
0: Yeah, it does. Yeah, and gas prices are one of those ways right now. Let us know what you're seeing out there. Send a dispatch over at thenewsjunkie.com right now.
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this earth. Teaching, healing, inspiring, and preparing to make the ultimate sacrifice. For God so loved the world that he gave his only begotten Son, that whoever believes in him shall not perish, but have eternal life. What if today you and I could talk voice to voice and you could ask me anything? You are listening to the Jesus Christ Show.

It is the Jesus Christ Show. I am your holy host. Happy to be with you this Sunday as I am with you every single Sunday right here, answering your questions and talking about the things that truly matter in life and, of course, the afterlife. I encourage you to be bold and brave and go to the phone with your theology questions dealing with God, religion, spirituality, worldviews, of course, the Bible. Or if you're going through something in life, we call them life situations. If things can go from good to bad, they can go from bad to good. 800-520-1534. That's 800-520-1534. Discernment. We have people call up every single week talking about discernment, and it's an important question, and each case may pose a different look at the word and the action of discernment. But today I want you to think about the day-to-day circumstances that you have to judge, both spiritual and physical, and how to fine-tune yourself to that place of good discernment, that place of having the sense of an old cow and eating the hay and leaving the sticks. Sometimes it's not always as cut and dry as you'd like, and to develop the ability to sift through things is a great tool. So today, I want to talk about what Scripture has to say about discernment. Often, discernment is talked about in Scripture as judging, having the wherewithal to make a decision between two or more options or things. But that word judge or judgment takes on a negative connotation sometimes, and people get the word confused. 1 Corinthians 2:15 says, "But he that is spiritual judges all things." Matthew 7:1 says, "Judge not, lest you be judged." And people get caught up in that, and the believer looks around and says, "Okay, I'm not supposed to judge." And unfortunately, the world looks at this, and they remember only the parts of Scripture that they can use in some sort of defense of their own ways and actions. They remember this and they say, "Look, see, it says don't judge." But you need to learn to know the difference when Scripture uses the word judgment and how it's meant. Does it mean discernment or does it mean criticism? The late great New Testament scholar F.F. Bruce penned this: "Judgment is an ambiguous word in Greek as it is in English. It may mean sitting in judgment on people or even condemning them, or it may mean exercising a proper discrimination. In the former sense, judgment is depreciated. In the latter sense, it is recommended." So knowing the difference of what discerning is, and if you're in judgment or in criticism versus you're actually analyzing a situation, discerning when something is good for you or bad for you, or good for the situation or bad for the situation. You need to look deep into things. It's very easy and to get to that place where you kind of just look at the surface. You concern yourself with the things that are surface or topical rather than digging deep. 2 Corinthians 10:7 warns against this. It says that you are looking only at the surface of things. And that doesn't have benefit. John 7:24 says, "Stop judging by mere appearances and make a right judgment." Implying there that a right judgment is not made simply by appearance. That's when judgment becomes a problem, when it's you only looking at the
most surface part of the issue and making a judgment, trying to jump to a quick conclusion rather than really understanding what's taking place and why. And this becomes a huge part of discernment, understanding and making that conclusion or judging things properly. You know this by testing things, by examining everything. As 1 Thessalonians 5:21 says, examine everything carefully. Hold fast to that which is good. We talk about that constantly on the program, to test all things, holding fast to that which is good. It's okay to examine, to probe, to ask questions, even about your own faith. Because in doing so, it shows, one, its value and that you care about it enough to know, to question, to be curious. But two, it's you not just giving in to the surface. As John 7 said, you're not judging by mere appearance. You're trying to make the right decision and the right judgment. And that comes from examining everything, looking at all sides. How many times on this very program does someone call up about a job situation? That's a tough decision. And oftentimes there's moving involved, more money involved, less money involved, changes to the family lifestyle. These things should all be looked at when you want to come to a conclusion or using proper discernment as to what that decision should be. Good discernment, although can be a craft, an ability that can be honed for speed or to be more efficient, that it shouldn't be something you rush into. Just like looking at the appearance of something or scratching at the surface of a concern, a situation. You don't want to rush into things. Proverbs 19:2 says that it's not good to have zeal without knowledge, nor to be hasty and miss the way. Because these things are important. Every little bit of an issue is part of what you should be looking at, examining. Why is this knowledge so important? Why is taking the time so important? Because ignorance can bring destruction. It's not just a lack of knowledge. Ignorance is the absence of more tools, that knowledge that will help you make the proper decisions, that will help you through that road of discernment. Hosea 4:6 says, my people are destroyed for lack of knowledge. That kind of ignorance that leads you to a bad decision or leads you down a bad road or something not healthy or productive is what you are trying to steer away from. When you deal with discernment, you're dealing with getting all of the information you can, placing it in front of you and examining it. Not being surface, but going below and truly analyzing and dissecting what's beneficial for you, what's beneficial for the whole, for the family, for the group, for a community even. When people start to separate themselves and just think selfishly is when greater problems arise. The things that I command of you or request or even demand in Scripture are not just to be some sort of control freak. It really comes down to knowing what's best for you, knowing what's best for the whole, and asking you to participate in these things or not to participate, as the case may be, so that you can be a part of the whole. Not in some strange metaphysical sense, but truly knowing that you are to communicate, worship with one another, spend time with one another,
and even be held responsible for the decisions each person makes. This is why discernment is so powerful, so potent, so important. Don't get lost in just your way. In this sense, in Hosea, that an entire people are destroyed due to lack of knowledge. True discernment becomes most valuable.

It is the Jesus Christ Show. I am your holy host. Happy to be with you this Sunday, as I am with you every single Sunday right here, answering your questions and talking about the things that truly matter in life and, of course, the afterlife. I'd love to talk to you. If you have a question, give us a call, 800-520-1534. That's 800-520-1534. The importance of discernment cannot be understated, nor can it be overstated. The importance of being able to discern how you deal with any situation or any decision or choice in life is important. However, often people will look beyond Scripture and not really understand that the majority of your decisions can be understood and applied to the things of Scripture. It's funny how God does that, right? And throughout Scripture, it points to ways and understanding and tools to be used when discerning. Don't look at the surface things. Don't judge by appearance. Test everything. Hold fast to that which is true, which you can know. Judge using your spiritual knowledge based on Scripture. Know the difference between judgment as far as criticism versus judgment as far as discernment. That ignorance can bring destruction. So to educate yourself, show yourself approved is imperative. True discernment is kind of a big picture thing, not just what's in front of you, but observing everything around you. This is an interesting verse. Matthew 16:3 says, "And in the morning, there will be a storm today, for the sky is red and threatening. Do you know how to discern the appearance of the sky, but cannot discern the signs of the times?" And this verse is asking you to pull away from just those things that you're seeing or understanding and using them as tools to understand the bigger picture. Not just the storm in front of you, but what the season is or the sign of the times. Often a reference to things that are to come. And you're to discern things by God's standards. You know the difference. To immerse yourself in God's word is the key. John 8:15-16. "You judge by human standards. But if I do judge, my decisions are right because I am not alone. I stand with the Father who sent me. I have much to say in the judgment of you. But he who sent me is reliable, and what I have heard from him, I tell the world." That relationship of understanding between that which you read and know in Scripture and that in which you use to apply to everyday life. Scripture will help guide you into discernment. Hebrews 4:12, "The word of God is living and active. It judges the thoughts and attitudes of the heart."

0: your Holy Host. Happy to be with you this Sunday as I'm with you every single Sunday right here answering your questions and talking about things that truly matter in life and the afterlife. I encourage you to be bold and brave and go to your phone with your theology question or life situation question anywhere in the U.S. of A. Dial 800-520-1534. That's 800-520-1534. 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
1: Hello.
0: Hi, George. How can I help you?
1: Hey, how's it going?
0: Oh, it's going well. What's going on in your life?
1: I was raised a Christian from when I was a kid.
0: Mm-hmm.
1: I'm 23, by the way.
0: Okay.
1: And, I really didn't grasp and understand what it really meant to be a Christian until I was maybe in middle school. And I didn't really truly accept it and start practicing Christianity until my junior year of high school. I went to a private school, Christian private school, and there was a revival there in my junior year. The Spirit of God fell upon all the students, and it's pretty amazing. I became involved in the ministry at the church, and I played a platform guitar, musician, and all that. And, now I'm married. I have two kids, a wonderful wife. But recently, in about the last 6 months, I guess you could say, I just don't feel it anymore. I don't feel the joy of the Lord as much as I used to. And, I still go to church. I read my word every morning. I pray. But for some reason, the joy that I used to get, that kick I used to get out of worshiping God, and I just had a hunger for the word and for the Spirit. It just hasn't been there recently. And I just, want some advice on how I could get back on track and, live life more positive, I guess you could say.
0: Well, you don't sound like a negative person to me. Doesn't sound like it's a positivity problem. I think, and this is unfortunate, and this is one of the things that I think the Protestant church can probably use a reformation right about now, actually, is the Protestant church tends to have a lot of theatrics involved. And it doesn't mean that they're not honest. You can have honest theatrics. You can be just kind of a, flamboyant and loud person by nature. And I think through some of those experiences, especially the group experiences, they're hard to recreate forever and ever. And your experience as a believer should not be the end all to everything. And I want to explain this to you about feelings, George. I was joking around with my producer, Neil, one day and was talking about emotions and feelings. And he explained to me that the feeling he gets when he's falling in love, the clammy hands, little queasy, little jittery, little slightly dizzy, is exactly the same feeling he gets when he's seasick.
1: Huh.
0: So if you go just on the feeling alone, could be in love, could be seasick. So there has to be something outside of the experience you're having as well that will give you insight. In the case of my producer, Neil, if he's on a boat with a bunch of sweaty men, let's, pray to heaven that he's not falling in love. So it's a matter of finding the context of who and who you are and where you are. God doesn't change. God hasn't moved. So if you're standing in front of, the Empire State Building, and all of a sudden the Empire State Building is not there, it's most likely that you moved, not the building. And so there, people get perspective-wise, oh gosh, this is changing on my life. Often you've changed to some degree, causing your perspective to change and causing you not to be experiencing God in the same way. However, we hear this on the show, and if you've been listening for any length of time, you've heard it too. People calling up saying, I fell out of love with their spouse, which is garbage. You don't fall out of love. It's not, love is something you practice each day, to love someone and to be there for them and to be selfless for them. And what happens is people say, oh, I missed that feeling of the first whatever. It's the same reason why people go back to different drugs. It's the same reason why people go back out to different highs, chasing a different high or a different excitement. And really, it's impractical in life, in your relationships, and even in your relationship with God. If you continue to look for these intense lightning bolt experiences with God, you're probably not going to get them. Because the true lightning bolt experience is the fact that right now, as you're talking to me, you're processing every word, every thought and emotion while your body continues to breathe and blink and consume and move and all these miraculous things that you take for granted. All these things that make you an amazing creature, all these wonderful things outside, you're bored with. There's miracles in your life every day. There's a marketing principle called the purple cow principle, that cows are amazing creatures. And the first time you see them when you're driving down the road, every human does the same thing. They roll down the window and yell moo, expecting the cow to respond, I suppose. But they're, you know, wow, I don't see cows all the time. There's a cow. I'm going to yell moo. And they keep driving. Well, they say that after a while, it gets boring. But if there was a purple cow, now you'd be curious again. And that's to say that even the most basic things and wonderful things in life and in your walk and everything become boring when you have them all the time. So if anything, you have an abundance of good things or an abundance of a wonderful life. You didn't complain when you called. You said, I got a great family and I had a great experience and I play music and I do all these things. That it's just there. And you're not always going to have a new vibrant kick in the tail. It will change, but your perspective starts to slip and look for something new. That's why men and women have affairs. You know, they think it's all exciting for the first 20 minutes, and then they figure out that the person you're going to wake up next to has bad breath too. And they're going to have wants and needs, and just like, you know, the last person you were with, and it starts over again because people assume there's going to be something new or different. This is a marathon, a consistent walk day by day, George. It's not all going to be under a tent with a bunch of people and people being slain in the spirit and all kinds of things. That's not how it's going to be. Not every day. So if that's what you're waiting for, you probably won't come across it.
1: Well, no, I mean, I wasn't, like, expecting to, you know, to just, you know, fall to the floor, you know, face first and just be completely slain in the spirit every day. I understand that doesn't happen, but...
0: So where's the joy? What do you get joy from?
1: I don't know anymore.
0: Everything living, everything, George, eats, sleeps, and gives waste. And relationships have to do the same thing. You have to consume. So you have to read scripture. You have to pray. You have to spend time with God's people. You have to rest. You have to go away sometimes, even as I did in scripture. There were times where I said, I'm just going to go and pray. You need to go away and you need to absorb it in a natural way or a way that suits you. And you need to give waste. You need to get rid of stuff that's not working or not practical or doesn't seem to be. Yeah, there's nothing wrong with recreating yourself and your experience. But it doesn't mean you run away from it. There's going to be days you don't want to go to work. You don't feel like it. I don't like my job. But you do it.
1: Yeah, I just got off of work about half hour ago. I didn't want to go.
0: Yeah, you just do it. There's going to be times where you're hungry, but you don't know what you want to eat. But you do it because you'll die. But when it comes to love or relationships with family and relationship with God, people always think that, well, I guess it's done. No, it's not done. As a matter of fact, you're at the point where you're comfortable with God. A great thing, but also a dangerous thing. So it's not what's happening. It's what you do with what's happening, George, that's going to make the difference.
1: So what should I look for?
0: Right now, it's a matter of just doing it. Be a part of it. Be a part of scripture. See scripture that you haven't seen before. Read it in a way you haven't read it. Maybe it's with a lexicon or with something, looking at the words. Do something to crack it open and to see a different perspective. The same way you look at your wife every day, but every once in a while you'll see the way she laughs differently at something, or something that she engages in, or something that brings her excitement. And see it. See it as living, breathing, and not something that's dying, but something that's growing and constantly striving to be new and more a part of it.

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0: It is the Jesus Christ Show. I am your holy host. Happy to be with you this Sunday, as I am with you every single Sunday, right here, answering your questions and talking about the things that truly matter in life and, of course, the afterlife. I encourage you to be bold and brave. Go to your phone. If you have a theology question or a life situation question, dial 800-520-1534. That's 800-520-1534. Wow, George, we got just right up against the break and had to go. But, I loved his honesty. And to be able to say that, it shows so much character and strength. Say, hey, just not feeling it anymore. But it's more than a feeling. It really is. And you've got to do things to reignite it, just like anything else. Any other relationship, you have to do things that are going to reignite it. But especially if you have a conversion or a change or something that is very dramatic or intense, or you're really participating in the church in a way that it's powerful, it's kind of hard to get that back sometimes, and people go seeking that. Some recommendations really for anyone, George included, that are in that place of not feeling that spark is to teach. It's to find a place where you can pass along to young people, or do something where you're imparting the information, or to set out on a quest. Pick a topic or a question that you've always been curious about and dig into Scripture. Really dig in and try and find what that means, or something that challenges you and really makes Scripture come alive in your life. Things like that to reignite it is important. It's not always going to feel like there's much going on. And you need to, have downtime and experience God in different ways through different mediums to continue to keep that focus alive. And God hasn't gone anywhere. Just remember that. He's always, always with you. Margaret, welcome to the Jesus Christ Show.
1: Oh, good morning, Jesus Christ.
0: Well, hello, my dear. How can I help you?
1: It's such a pleasure to talk to you.
0: It is my pleasure.
1: I have a granddaughter who's going to college here in where I live, close by. So I get to see her twice a week, and she has her own little car and everything, and she's doing really good. And she was in the dark side at one time, and now she's come to the light, through her grandma. Mm-hmm. And she has a boyfriend that her mother is a Wicker, and I don't know.
0: Wicker is a chair. You mean Wiccan?
1: Wiccan. Okay. I'm not familiar with that
0: at all. Okay.
1: So I've never heard that. And that's what she said she is. And when they have an argument, she casts spells on my granddaughter, she says.
0: Oh, boy.
1: But greater is he that is in me than he that is in the world.
0: And I absolutely.
1: Just, command that to be not be there.
0: Amen.
1: And so I tell her, I says, no, greater is he. We are the ones. Jesus died for us. So that he gave us the power to do these things. So I'm teaching her that. But this lady, and I pray for her too, and her son, has cast spells on her. And she says she could have died on the freeway when she was, she's casting spells. Mm. I'd like to know a little bit about that.
0: Well, you ever see the Wizard of Oz?
1: Yes.
0: Remember Glinda asks, are you a good witch or are you a bad witch? Well,
1: yes.
0: Wiccans often believe that they are good witches.
1: Yes, she says that.
0: So that's the key. And I use that illustration because a lot of people don't know. Just to be clear, Wicker is lawn furniture. Wicca is this neo-pagan religion and a form of witchcraft. So it's become more popular. It kind of took up speed in about the 1950s. And slowly became more popular. Its original spelling was W-I-C-A, but now if you come across it, you'll see it W-I-C-C-A.
1: Okay.
0: And basically, this group of people that are most oftentimes, some people don't understand, even if they are Wiccans, there are some that, especially younger people, get involved in it and think that it's really cool and don't even understand a lot of the religious backgrounds. But they're duotheistic, so they're dealing with a goddess and a god in most in most circumstances. And they do cast spells, and they do have ceremonial magic, and they do worship a lot of things of the earth and
1: yes.
0: this type of thing.
1: Yes, you mentioned that.
0: But this show, although we respect all belief systems, this show specifically believes that the truth is dealing with Christianity, which is why we do the show that we do. And in that case, this would be considered a truly neo-pagan religion. And would be one that we would not put our stamp of approval on. That doesn't mean that they aren't good people. I've met wonderful Wiccan witches that were very kind people, and there's many that listen to this program. But I would say that if, you know, there's a situation where someone's casting spells, it's a matter of run, don't walk to the nearest exit. There are people that, a lot of young people that adhere to this because they feel powerless. And that's the theme of a lot of different religions other than Christianity. Christianity, the power is God's. And it's not even truly given to the people in that sense. Now, you can rebuke things in the power of Christ, but it's always in the power of Christ. In other belief systems, it's about empowering the human being. And that's not really what Christianity is about. So a lot of young people kind of float to it thinking, oh, well, I'm going to take care of those bullies and I'm going to take care of these things. And you can't blame them for wanting that power. But it's truly misguided in the belief of this show.

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14: An ICE officer opening fire. I'm Angelo Bavaro of Fox News. A man shot and injured by federal immigration enforcement in Austin, Texas. A member of the city council claims an agent shot that man through the back windshield of his car. But Austin Police Chief Lisa Davis tells reporters.

8,000 years ago, I walked this earth, teaching, healing, inspiring, and preparing to make the ultimate sacrifice. For God so loved the world that he gave his only begotten Son, that whoever believes in him shall not perish, but have eternal life. What if today you and I could talk voice to voice and you could ask me anything? 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

0: It is the Jesus Christ Show. I am your holy host. Happy to be with you this Sunday, as I'm with you every single Sunday right here, answering your questions and talking about the things that truly matter in life and the afterlife. I encourage you to be bold and brave and go to the phone with your theology question or life situation. Of course, things go on in life and morality kicks in. This show is focusing on moral decisions and understanding of scripture, theology, and beyond. Give us a call, 800-520-1534, 800-520-1534. Joanne, the very patient Joanne, thank you for waiting. How can I help you?
1: Thank you for being there. And yes, I came close to hanging up just out of fear. Thank you for doing your show.
0: It is my pleasure.
1: I have to go in front of a judge. I was falsely accused of something. And then there was a police officer who also, I believe he lied and wrote me a citation having to do with my motorhome.
0: What do you think the motivation to lie was?
1: I'm in AA. I've been sober almost 28 years, and a woman made up a story that I spit on her.
0: That you spat on her?
1: Yes.
0: Okay.
1: And I believe that he believed that story.
0: Okay. And so the citation is for assault of some kind, or?
1: No, he didn't write the citation for that. He wrote the citation for having my motorhome there at the meeting when I live in my motorhome.
0: I see.
1: And
0: it was parked illegally, or?
1: No. It was parked in the correct spot, and he already knew I was parking as security at a business in this town. I almost said the name of the town, but I believe he lied because he said he had already told me I couldn't do that, and he hadn't. I had continued doing that, so I believe he just treated me like I'm a bad person.
0: And you think his skewed view of who you are was based on what this other woman said?
1: Yes, and the fact that this particular town doesn't like... I have an older RV, I believe... I feel like he treated me like I'm white trash. I'm just going to say it.
0: Gotcha. So, they don't like the way you live or what you drive or
1: correct.
0: Any of those things. Okay. And have you had any run-ins with this particular officer before?
1: He had, yes. He had knocked on my door when I was parking this property for security, asked me why I was there, and I told him the manager had me there because he's had a gasoline thief. And... he said, well, okay, you have to have the manager let us know at the police department. And I said, well, yeah, they did. They had a meeting. And he said, okay.
0: Okay. Now, this all ties into your question how? What's your question for me today?
1: Okay. I try to treat everything as if it has to do with in my relationship with God. I'm trying not to cry.
0: It's okay.
1: Like I said, I've been sober almost 28 years. And for the first time in my sobriety since I was newly sober, I really... had a couple of scary days where I really felt like drinking because I not only felt so hurt and rejected by the AA group. I mean, the officer told me if I tried to go back to that meeting, I would be arrested for trespassing. But also, I've been a big military and police supporter, and with him doing this, I feel anger toward AA and anger toward the police officer, and I'm terrified to go in front of a judge. And
0: What's the trespassing issue? As the group, that AA group, said they don't want you there?
1: Correct.
0: Okay. That's pretty rough. And this is a huge test for you. And, you know, we obviously don't have the time to sort out every single detail and find out, you know, who said this and who said that. So on your word, what the most important part is that you allow this. Sometimes people will lash out, and I don't want you to go... you know, drink and say, see, I told you so, as a way of trying to somehow harm that AA group when really it would just harm you.
1: Right.
2: that doesn't do anybody any good. If anything, the best revenge in this case is to stand tall and to continue to walk down the path that you've carved out for yourself these 20 some odd years. So you need to be strong that drinking is not an option.
1: Mm-hmm.
2: Okay, so you have to get that out of your head. That's not an option. Now you have to deal with the legalities at hand, and you stand before the court on the 5th of July, you saying?
1: Yes.
2: Okay, and what is that court date entail?
1: Well, actually, the court date is August 2nd. That's now the citation's in the court system, so I can show up and I can ask the judge to dismiss it. If not, then I have to plead not guilty, and he has to schedule a trial and subpoena this police officer.
2: Okay. Well, this all goes into the realm of legal conversation, which is not what this program is about, obviously.
1: Oh.
2: But as far as the morality of it all, my concern is about you and you staying sober and abiding by whatever rules. Now, you say you're living out of your motorhome?
1: Yes.
2: And have you been living out of your motorhome for some time?
1: Yes.
2: Okay. And but you make sure that you park it legally and that you pay for whatever area you're in and all of those things?
1: Right now, I'm staying at a friend's because I'm planning to move as soon as this is over. And I don't mean this to be a legal question. That's not my purpose.
2: Okay, what is the specific question for me?
1: I don't want to be resentful. I don't want to be angry.
2: That's
1: I don't
2: to
1: want to feel revengeful. I'm praying for these people, but it's still very hard.
2: Yes, of course it is. It's also hard not to drink when you're an alcoholic, but you find the strength to do that each day, right?
1: Right.
2: And you're going to use the same tools. Those same 12 steps can keep you from going back to that method of anger and revenge as well. And
1: right.
2: You take those the same way one day at a time. You say, today I'm not going to be angry. Today I'm going to understand that there are people that see things, that perceive things, that interact with the world differently than you do. The most important thing I want from you, and this is the hardest thing, is to look inward and say, okay, what did I do? Because you played a part in this somehow. Everybody else in the world is not wrong. So when the world starts pointing their fingers at you, you have to at least first ask that question. Because the likelihood of everybody being wrong is not so much. It could happen. A lot of people were wrong about me. I get it. You have a lot of people pointing fingers at you. But it should at first make you as a human being raise your eyebrow and go, what am I doing to cause this strife, or what part am I playing in it? Because that's the only part you can change. You know
1: right.
2: This from group, you know, you can only change the things that you can affect, and you can't worry about everybody else.
1: Mm-hmm.
2: And, you know, AA is not perfect. There's a group of people that are fighting their own demons and working through their own process, and they are trying to keep order in that place. And if you brought disorder to that place in one way or another, they have the right to say, listen, we don't want you here. And you can't you can't say, okay, well, you can't put that all over the entirety of AA. People do this with churches all the time. You know, they have one situation in a church. The church has to make the best decision they can under the circumstance. So they say, okay, we don't want you here. Or we don't want you here, whatever. And then all of a sudden it's God, Jesus, and every other church and all of this stuff. You can't do that. You have to look at your part you played in this, Joanne, and that's the thing that you can change. You've been strong. You've done a great job of staying off alcohol, and you can use those same tools and find a way to not be angry with these people. Look and see what led you there. Were you hanging out with the wrong people? Did you overstep certain boundaries? Did you kind of skirt issues when it came to the law and say, well, I'll just park here. I'm only going to be an hour. Did you do things that led up to the possibility of you looking shady or being a problem? And be honest with yourself on those things, because that's what's going to help change. Okay? And go in peace. You've done a lot of really, really good things, and you should be proud of that. But learn from it.
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0: 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When all at once the mighty herd of red-eyed cows he saw bowing through the cloudy sky, and up a cloudy draw.
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0: It is the Jesus Christ Show. I am your holy host. 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
1: Yes, I'd like to know, how would you forgive a sister that had deeded my mother's house and she has dementia, my mother, and no one never knew this?
0: So no one knew that the family members didn't know?
1: No one never knew.
0: But you knew that your mother had dementia, right?
1: Yes.
0: And no one stepped in to see who's got the power of attorney or anything like that?
1: She had power of attorney. She never told nobody.
0: Well, but how was she able to do this without anybody knowing?
1: She took my mother. She has dementia. She never knew what she signed. Until we found out from the bank what she was taking. The bank called us. She had a big $9,000 check ready to go.
0: Did you all spend equal time with your mother?
1: No, she turned us against my mother also.
0: So she turned you guys against
1: my mother.
0: Okay, and then I used that as an opportunity.
1: Everybody stayed away. Yes.
0: Why did you stay away?
1: All the lies she said about my mother.
0: What lie could possibly keep you away from your mother?
1: Well, my mother did drink a lot. She was a big drinker.
0: Okay, and?
1: And we just stayed away from that.
0: No one thought it curious that that your other sister had no problem with that?
1: No. No.
0: Did anybody take care of her?
1: No.
0: Not even your sister?
1: No. She was just there to just see what she needed, and that's it, and left. And now she's got a top attorney, and now so we just let the law take whatever they have to do to her.
0: Well, certainly at that point it becomes not a moral question, which is what we deal with on this show. That becomes a legal question, and that would be something that you'd have to pursue legally.
1: Okay, and now my mother wants to know why she did it.
0: So your mother's upset at her for doing it?
1: She wants to know why she did it. She wants to see her in her face for an answer.
0: Well, your mother is the one that gave her power of attorney?
1: Yes. Mm. Well, she never knew what she signed. She hid all the papers.
0: Well, as I said, this is not a legal show, but there are legal things that you can do to find out and to defend and to say that things were signed under duress and things like that. But morally, what happens a lot of times is that family members just don't participate with their elderly loved ones and their parents. And so someone can, and this time it was a family member, but it doesn't have to be. Sometimes it's someone else. You really have to be attentive and be there for family as they get older. You can't expect them to take care of themselves, and you have to have a plan. And whether that plan is a living facility or whether it's moving in with family, whatever it is, it's your obligation to take care of them. And to look over to make sure that, okay, you don't just look the other way and run in the other direction. So I think a lot of times people look for excuses not to spend time with an elderly parent that is ill in one way, shape, or the other. And you have to. Otherwise, things like this take place.

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0: It is the Jesus Christ Show. I am your holy host. Happy to be with you this Sunday, as I'm with you every single Sunday, right here, answering your questions and talking about the things that truly matter in life. And of course, the afterlife. I encourage you to be bold and brave and go to the phone with your theology questions, dealing with God, religion, spirituality, worldviews, the Bible, or life situations, something you're going through. I'd love to talk to you as well. The number anywhere in the U.S. of A is 800-520-1534. 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
1: Thank you. I've waited all my life to talk with you, Jesus. And I've tried to live as good as I can and do as much good in this world. And I truly love you. But to this day, I just really don't understand why you put up with humans as you do. They lie to you. They ruin our economy. It's just been so many terrible things. What is it about us that really makes you want to save us, that really wants to make you want to come and help try to redeem us? Why do you do it after they treat you so cruelly and badly and kill you on a cross? Why do you still deal with us?
0: Well, why does any parent love their children with that unconditional sense? I've seen things, you say bad things, and you point out the bad things, Ralph, but I assure you, the only reason why you can point out the bad things is that there are good things there. If you learn about the concept of evil in general, Ralph, you don't step in evil. It's not something you can pick up and put in a bag. Evil is not a thing. It's a decision that's made between morally neutral things, mostly. And so if you were to think about evil as a privation or a scratch on something, and you look at a car and you see a scratch in that car or a dent in that car, you will see the scratch and the dent only. But to a restorer, somebody who restores antiques or old vehicles or anything, all they see is, I just need to remove that scratch and dent, and this is a thing of beauty again. And because they see it as for what it was originally. I see humanity for what it was originally and what it can be. That's why.
1: I have one other question for you. Will I be with you in paradise?
0: Why do you believe that you may not?
1: I don't know. I feel sometime as one of the thieves that was hung on the cross with you.
0: Mm-hmm.
1: And he looked over you at the very end and asked you, even though he knew the answer, even though he knew why, he still asked you, will I be with you in paradise? I've suffered a lot for all the good things that I've done. I've had a lot of evil people punish me for doing the good things that I've done. I see so much criminality and how they're trying to steal our Social Security and all the other benefits that we've built up in our country and just take it all for themselves, and they laugh at us and they tell you there's no Jesus, there's no anything. And I see it constantly around me in business, and it's really hard not to affect you. But I still cling on to the hope of you in my heart, and that I can be a good example, and that I can do things that are helpful to the world. And I'm even finding myself moving into healing more and more. I've discovered more and more that I have this great ability at healing people just by touching them.
0: Well, there's power in certainly in Scripture, and as far as healing, there are contingencies and specificities in Scripture as to when and where and how. But off of that, the concept of being looking around and seeing these things, and even asking the question, if you will be in paradise, if you've accepted me as your Lord and Savior, and you've let me be the guide of your life, then and you say to yourself, Jesus Christ is my God, then what is it that you could ever do
2: sin-wise, that is greater than the blood I shed on the cross? Do you think that
1: probably nothing.
2: There's nothing you could do. The only thing you could do is to reject the gift. That's it.
1: Which I definitely haven't.
2: Okay, that's it. That is the unpardonable sin, is to reject the Holy Spirit that brings you to me, that brings you to the Father. And that's the only thing you can do. But there is nothing man can do, no heinous act. Everything that man thinks about is so bad, is bad. But in comparison to the goodness of God, is pale. And so really, all these things that are going on, It's like the wonderful movie, It's a Wonderful Life, that really, if you walked out in the middle of the movie, it's a horrible and sad movie. The happy ending comes at the end. It's not over. Everybody assumes that it's going to be, the end is at the end of their life. No, the end is when I say it is. And that's when things will be made right. And that's when justice will be served. And God says not to store up your riches here on earth. So all those people stealing, and they're stealing from themselves, not from you. They're stealing from themselves, and they're stealing from God. And that'll be judged in his time, in his way. But don't assume things are going to remain this way and that it's over, because it's not.
1: Is this the time that you have come back? Because I read in the scripture concerning the rapture that at the end, when things seem to be the most evil, when there's the more of everything bad going on in the world, you would appear again and lead us out of this and help bring us into a new world and a new way of life. Is this that time now that you're here?
2: Absolutely not. I know it seems that way, but you can find quotes attributed to Socrates where it talks about the kids today and the way they listen to their music, and they don't respect their elders, and all of these things. You can find throughout the centuries, Ralph, you can find all kinds of writings of people. Everyone thinks their generation is the worst, that their generation is the most corrupt, that their generation is the most violent. And it's not necessarily true. It's just that you're living in it. And everybody's kind of the star of their own movie, Ralph. So you kind of think that everything happening now is the most important, but it's just not the case. Now, for the sake of this show, we just focus on the truth and remind people that there is a God that loves them. And there's a God that wants to know them, have a relationship with them, and wants them to live a life that is productive and purposeful. And that is our purpose. When God's true purpose is to set in place the second coming, you will know. There will be no question about it. There won't be, well, I wonder if this is it. I wonder if that won't be, there won't be people putting up billboards saying the end is near or anything like that. It'll come and you will know what it is without distinction. And that's something worth waiting for. But in the meantime, it's easy, I know, to get wrapped up in all the ugly things. But again, like the scratch and the dent on the car, you're not seeing the car. The car at least once was a thing of beauty. You see these shows, there's nothing more beautiful than seeing something that's been tattered, left off to the side of the road or anything, in the hands of somebody that loves and cares about it. They polish it and sand it and bring it back to its original glory. And that's all I want to do. And that's what the whole purpose of all this is. And so you may see just the ugliness, but I am the restorer. My purpose is to work with you to finish what I started in you together, so that you will one day in heaven see, understand, and be a part of that glory and one with God.

0: It is the Jesus Christ Show. I am your holy host. Happy to be with you this Sunday as I'm with you every single Sunday right here, answering your questions and talking about the things that truly matter in life and, of course, the afterlife. 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Patty, welcome to the Jesus Christ Show.
1: Hello.
0: Hiya, Patty. Turn down that radio. How can I help you?
1: I turned it off. Good morning. I'm sorry. I didn't hear anything in my phone, so... Okay, my question has to do with my husband and my daughter and their relationship, and he is her father. My daughter's 27. She's mentally challenged. She lives in a group home. They argue all the time whenever we're together. Yesterday, we went on an outing, and they argued that then. And
0: what kinds of things do they argue about, Penny?
1: You know... It's little things. It's things that she gets upset about that hurt her feelings. She feels that he doesn't love her or appreciate her. That's what she said last night when I asked her, why do you feel this way? And he doesn't feel that she respects him or listens to him. And sometimes it's just a simple thing like, and she does have a hearing loss and she is mentally challenged, but it might be something as simple as she didn't hear him.
0: Okay.
1: And he'll get real irate. He'll say, well, you need to listen to me or clean your ears out. And
0: have you guys ever gone to counseling about dealing with a special needs child?
1: No.
0: And in this case, a special needs adult. And what is her thinking capacity at?
1: Probably third grade.
0: Okay. So there's a lot of confusion in a situation like that because your visual cues and your audible cues are going to be two different things. You're going to see someone who's 27 years old, yet you're going to hear someone who's in the third grade. And some people deal well with that and some people don't. And
1: right.
0: And your husband may be in the category of the latter. And this may be something that takes a third party. Otherwise, it most certainly takes a third party. That's why you keep getting triangulated into the situation. You get kind of thrown into the middle of it there. I would suggest that you stay out of the middle unless you can help direct traffic, but you're going to end up wanting to protect one or the other or reprimand one or the other, and that's not necessarily going to help. The situation will continue to blow out of proportion. I would get a third party in there. There are classes and people that are more than happy and incredibly well-equipped to teach you how to deal with the situation. If it is hearing, then he can learn those things. But he may still be wrestling with dealing with a special needs child, even at the age of 27. And it may still frustrate him, whether it's embarrassment or frustration or guilt or whatever that he may be experiencing. I think that it's time to maybe figure that out. And then peace will be in the house. Gary, welcome to the Jesus Christ Show.
2: Yeah, good morning.
0: Hi, Gary.
2: Jesus Christ.
0: It sure is. How can I help you, Gary?
2: Well, Jesus, I have I'm facing a life situation where I'm looking at some major abdominal surgery for colon cancer. And I'm struggling with when they have you fill out papers, they ask for final directives.
0: Yes.
2: And my question is, am I skirting around a suicide situation if I say no resuscitation?
0: No, not necessarily. And this is something I'm glad you called, because this is something that Christians get confused about and concerned about. The balance is this. You really don't want anything done to hasten your death, and you don't want anything done to falsely prolong your death, meaning that if it's just a matter of emotion and families go through this where they just want the body around and technically to be alive or things like that, that you may not be actually doing anything but prolonging death. It's not extenuating life in any way, shape, or form. It's just prolonging the death process. So really, the arguments with believers come in more along the lines of feeding tubes and things like that. If you don't feed anyone, they will die. So that's different than if there are actual mechanics in the body that aren't working anymore and they're artificially being kept alive. So the debate goes on. But as far as an advanced directive of some kind, that's about putting your notes and your ideas in order while you're able to say, what I don't want is super heroic measures and keep bringing me back, because that could equally be as unnatural as somebody trying to take your life prematurely. Do you see that how some people focus primarily on one half of the argument and not the other half? If you they say, well, you can't play God. Well, trying to keep somebody alive that God says this is their time can be playing as much God as if you're trying to take someone's life before it's their time. So the balance there is to say that you don't, you know, should you be in that place, that maybe you don't want those super heroic measures. That's not suicide by any stretch of the imagination.
2: Okay. I understand that, and I really appreciate that. Like many Christians, I'm sure, just like you said, I want to go when he wants me.
0: Amen. And I know that it's a tough time and a time of pain, and we'll be praying for you, Gary, in this time. And just know that you pray over these decisions, and this is just part of the graduation. And just hang tight, and as painful as it may be, there is glory on the other side of all of this.

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1: My cousin.
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2,000 years ago, I walked this earth, teaching, healing, inspiring, and preparing to make the ultimate sacrifice. For God so loved the world that he gave his only begotten Son, that whoever believes in him shall not perish, but have eternal life. What if today you and I could talk voice to voice and you could ask me anything? 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

0: It is the Jesus Christ Show. I am your holy host. Happy to be with you this Sunday as I am with you every Sunday right here, answering your questions and talking about the things that matter in life and the afterlife. I encourage you to be bold. 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That's 800-520-1534. Yolanda, welcome to the Jesus Christ Show. Hi, Yolanda, you there? Oh, goodness. Going once?
1: Can you hear me?
0: Oh, there you are. Yes, I can.
1: Okay.
0: What's going on, Yolanda?
1: Well, I lost my job. I've been working there for 17 years.
0: Mm.
1: And my husband as well. He's not working. And so we were staying at a place and we had everything, you know, cars, house, everything. And right now we're living in our car. And we've been living here for about 3 months now.
0: Mm-hmm.
1: And it's been really, really hard for me because, well, you know, I've always been self-sufficient and helping others. And right now I just feel really, really bad, you know. And I just don't know what to do. At one point I was 51-50 and I didn't want to do anything. And then I thought, oh, I should divorce my husband. And
0: now, you say you were 51-50. Was that by law enforcement, or did you have an altercation? Who put that label on you and checked you in?
1: Well, I was just driving around, and I had stopped in front of this middle of the street, and the police officer came and asked me what was wrong. My car was stalled, and I said no. And I said, I wanted to drive my car through a barrier or something. And he said, what? And he pulled over, and then the five cops came, and then they talked to me. They down-talked me, and then I went to the hospital. And so they put me 51-50.
0: Okay, which is essentially that they're concerned that you're going to be a harm to yourself or others, right?
1: Yeah.
0: Mm-hmm.
1: Yeah.
0: Okay, and... do you feel that was just a nervous breakdown of sorts, or just overload? Or do you feel, or do you have other concerns that maybe you should be seeing a doctor about?
1: No, it was just an overload of everything that happened. And, you know I had a lot of material things, and I know now that they're not worth nothing. Mm-hmm. I just want to go through this, and I don't want to leave my husband, because we've been together for 20 years. And I just feel really, really down. But I mean, you know, we pick each other up. But
0: you guys are together, right? You're both living together in the car at this point, right?
1: Yes, we are.
0: Okay.
1: We're staying together.
0: And it's hard to cling to any hope, right?
1: Right.
0: Yeah.
1: And so, you know, I'm embarrassed to ask family for anything because I guess of my pride, and people have always come to me for help, and I've always been there for them. And
0: did you make fun of them afterwards and laugh as you gave them help?
1: No.
0: Okay,
1: no,
0: then they're not going to do that either. You know, there's something interesting about givers, people that like to give. There's sometimes when it's incredibly healthy, and then there's some other times where it's like, well, you have to allow other people to give as well. And sometimes that's what breaks the cycle. When God's trying to teach humility, sometimes you have to go through humiliating things. And you're in a situation right now where God's trying to teach you something, and if that is to learn how to receive, then you better learn how to receive.
1: Yeah, that's true. Because, you know, right now, you know, we don't have that much money, and we've just been trying to, you know, we just put money for gas or, you know, job search. And,
0: oh yeah, you've got a big hill ahead of you. I understand that. But I want you to think about something for a moment, though. I want you to think about when you were younger. Let's say you were 17. And mm-hmm. that kind of blissful ignorance that motivates 17-year-olds and the power in, you know, all the big ideas that 17-year-olds have. And I get from a lot of people that are, you know, 35 and older will experience things. And when they experience something that's maybe not as traumatic as what you're going through now, but something similar, is it's the end of the road. But to a 17-year-old, to be living in your car is, in their mind, independence. And that they're still going to make something. There's that hope really is the propellant there. And as people get older, that hope starts to get dust erosion on it. And you are still the same person that built all those wonderful things that you guys had together, and you can do it again. Now, times have changed and their circumstances are what they are, and they'll change again, but you still have to hold on to that same kind of ignorant bliss that a 17-year-old does that makes things happen. That's what makes young people so wonderful, is they're just fearless. They just go, okay, this is where I'm at right now, but I'm not doomed to stay here. There are ways out of this, and I will find ways, and they're not afraid to ask for help. And you need to find the spirit of your 17-year-old, of the younger you that built all those things in the first place, and say, okay, I love my husband. He loves me. We're living in our car. We're in a horrible situation, but I refuse to die in this situation, whether it's emotionally, spiritually, intellectually, emotionally, or otherwise, and fight for it. Find ways to find that hope. You have to. Otherwise, you're just two people living in a car instead of somebody in an ugly transitional period. But you have to transition and find out what that next thing is. It's not just about looking for a job. It's all those things. Right now, it's about keeping your marriage together and finding humor and other things in your circumstance that will allow you to live and be human and not become that circumstance. Otherwise, you will have the stink of it on you everywhere you go, and people won't want to be around you. Find that hunger again and that desire for hope and that confidence in the gifts that God gave you and that you continue to have to build something again.
1: Well, I know it feels good because I've always been, my job was always giving. And now
0: I'm in this new job situation. By the way, Yolanda, new job. You are no longer the giver. You now have to be the receiver. Can you do that just for a little bit?
1: And
0: then the only thing I want you to give is to give the spirit of hope in that car, in that circumstance. You find hope, you find ways to clean yourself up and to feel human. And it is merely a place you stay. And if you think that it's your home forever, that's where you have a problem. But you can't be in that mentality. When you go to a hotel and stay there, you don't think you're going to be there forever.
1: No.
0: And you can't be in that mindset. You have to know this is temporary. This is a situational circumstance. This will and can change. I went from coming from the womb of my mother to being an adult, to an independent, to getting married, to having a job, to having a home, all these things. And some of that has been taken away. But I still remember how to do it. I still have the tools. I still believe in hope. And I can do it. And if you go with that mentality, Yolanda, you can change. You built things before, you will build them again. Save and protect your marriage. Save and protect your lives. Save and protect your hope.

0: It is the Jesus Christ Show. I am your holy host. Happy to be with you this Sunday, as I am with you every single Sunday, right here answering your questions and talking about the things that truly matter in life. And of course, the afterlife. I encourage you to be bold and brave and go to the phone with your theology question or life situation question anywhere in the U.S. of A. Dial 800-520-1534. 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
1: Awesome.
0: Francis, welcome to the Jesus Christ Show.
1: Oh, hold on a minute. Thank you very much.
0: What are you watching a movie on an old projector?
1: I'm just tumbling some brass, and of course, the minute you called or picked up the phone, the part rolled under the workbench.
0: Oh, okay. Tumbling some brass. That's not like a euphemism or something, right?
1: No, sir.
0: Okay.
1: Just a little reloading for the weekend's
0: I see.
1: Activity.
0: I see.
1: That's it. The question I had, and quite seriously, I had a, believe it or not, one of my friends is actually older than I am, has become a Buddhist, and his younger brother is a Christian. So, first time I got to witness a debate, the question came up, did Jesus really die for the sins of man, or was he just a pain in the neck to the establishment? And they ran him up on a bum charge and made an example out of him. Big mistake, obviously.
0: Yeah, it didn't help their cause, really.
1: No, it rarely does.
0: Well, Francis, those aren't mutually exclusive, correct?
1: One other thing, and then, and I've never really understood this. What exactly is original sin? So take it away.
0: Okay, I'll run off with that as we just have a moment here. Original sin, and people get confused with this, so I'll deal with that last as to where we're going with that. But with original sin really ties into Adam and Eve and sin being passed down, that the original sin is rejecting God and rejecting God's will and his purpose for things. So in a quick nutshell, due to time, that's basically what original sin is. But when it comes to dying on the cross, yes, there was politics that played into it. Yes, there were those that wanted me dead, and so they had their own agenda. But that doesn't mean that God didn't have his agenda, and that doesn't mean that I didn't die for the sins of mankind. They truly aren't mutually exclusive, and together it paints the big picture of what took place that Easter weekend so long ago. John, welcome to the Jesus Christ Show.
2: How are you?
0: I am well, John. What's going on?
2: Well, I just turned 47 yesterday.
0: Oh, congratulations. Happy birthday.
2: Thank you very much. I'm a devout Christian. I don't attend church. I probably feel myself being more spiritual. I'm a recovering addict. I worked as a drug and alcohol counselor for 15 years and held two 18-year-old boys in my arms as they died of a heroin overdose and set me kind of over the top. I ended up relapsing. I lost my business, my wife, my family, and moved back home to California about 10 years ago and just got a menial job and broke my back at work. And ended up having one surgery and got an infection in the hospital and ended up with a fully fused spine. So I'm completely disabled, have no way to support myself. My parents have been supporting me. They have sacrificed everything for me. I know that God has a plan for me. I used to skydive. I was in a plane crash. I've survived two motorcycle accidents and two overdoses. My health is pretty good. I feel good.
0: And this is not the first time we spoke, right, John?
2: This is not the first time we've spoke. That's correct.
0: Okay, go ahead.
2: I have a strong belief that God has a plan for me. I don't know what it is. I just feel like I've put my parents through so much anguish and hurt. I just don't know how to repair that relationship other than doing the next right thing.
0: Well, hold that thought, because I want to talk to you some more in just a moment.

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0: welcome, welcome. Always so much better when you are here with us, as I am here with you every single Sunday. 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Talking with John. John, thanks for holding on.
1: Sure.
0: I know we spoke before. I know that there's certain things that keep coming up, and I know that you know the part you played in some of this. That the relapse and decisions, even under great duress, the relapse that have happened in your life have brought you to another place and caused even more problems. And but you're still standing. You're not dead. And that's
1: I'm not dead.
0: No. And when I say that, that's to say that you've continually taken punches, and I know that your family is now taking care of you, and your parents have taken them too. But they made a commitment to you, and they are continuing with that commitment even beyond the need of raising you as their child. And that's a pretty wonderful thing.
1: It is a wonderful thing, and I think it just causes me a lot of guilt because I've always been a highly motivated self-producer. I've never been in this position before, and now it's affecting my family to the point where I have a younger sibling with two children, and it's affecting, you know, them. And
0: how so?
1: Well, I mean, financially, you know, one of my brother's children has special needs, and you know, things like that. I guess my point is that I know that God has a plan for me, and unfortunately, I pray, but He's not talking. And
0: well, are you sure? Because it sounds to me like a lot's being said. Sometimes our whole discussion earlier was talking about my foster father, Joseph, my earthly father, and how you're not going to find something stated by him in Scripture. That's not that's not the purpose. What you do is you find the actions, and there's a lot of actions in your life. So you may not have heard directly some word from God, but you would say that you have at least heard, you know, felt stop signs in your life by hitting them face on, correct?
1: Right. I believe God speaks through skin faces.
0: God speaks through what?
1: Through other people, through skin faces.
0: Oh, well, yes, quite often. And it doesn't mean that there isn't, you know, God being a supernatural being can do it any way he so chooses. But the same themes that come over, and you used the term, you're kind of a spiritual person after you said you don't go to church. But that tends to be, when people say they're spiritual, it usually means that they're...
1: lazy?
0: Well, spiritually speaking, yes. They're ungirded. It's a matter of they don't want structure. It's like, you know, when you have someone tell you they're an entrepreneur and really they don't have a job. And that kind of falls into that category, and it makes me concerned. And now this go ahead.
1: I used to be an entrepreneur, but over the last 6 years, because of my surgeries, I can't get a job. I mean, I've tried.
0: An entrepreneur doesn't need a job. An entrepreneur, you can come up with ideas and see them through without that.
1: Right, but I would have to ask my parents for help with that.
0: Well, there's venture capitalists out there that want to, you know, put money into things, and that's a whole another conversation. For the sake of the time that we have left, I just see that this pattern continues with you, and you can continue to say, I don't see what God has for me, but when God's putting you in a place where you're completely vulnerable and at the mercy of your loving parents, it's time to truly take a deep breath and analyze all the things that have gone down in your life and decide what you're going to do with them, where you are now. You can't look at all the things you used to have and how they're taken away. Those tools are not in front of you. Imagine it this way. If you are, a great pilot with all these great gifts and abilities, and all of a sudden, heaven forbid, the plane crashes on an island, the plane is gone. The abilities you had to use those tools as, let's say, a computer programmer was on there, what all these different types of specialists, those don't exist. And when life takes you down a certain path where you lose things, whether it's your mobility or your ability to do certain things, you have to adapt. One of the biggest problems during times of economic crisis is that people get laid off or fired, and they keep looking for to go down the same path again. Well, this is what I've always done, and this is what I want to keep doing. That doesn't work. Sometimes rare occasion might work, or maybe years down the line, things pick up, that will be needed again. Or sometimes the entire game changes. It's just a shift in the rules. And if you are not adapting to every single part of that, is when you lose. Men tend to do this. They get wrapped up in what they know. They get really good at it. And then they kind of grow old with that knowledge, never putting new stuff, never learning about new technology, never understanding new things. And they kind of stay there. They have their friends. People do this in business. They tend not to like the newer people that are coming in, so they don't befriend them. And then the people that they were tight with end up dying or leaving or going on to other things. And then you're left there not knowing anybody, not caring about anybody, and not having any of the technological know-how. And you go, oh boy, I just made myself irrelevant. Things will change in your life. John, that's always going to happen. And yes, ugly things do happen, and you can lose limbs, or you can lose mobility, or you can lose what have you. You have to adapt to it. You can't look back at what you've lost and say, now I can't do X, Y, and Z. Well, then you better start looking for something new. You found that other focus, gift, and ability, and now you got to find another one. There's plenty of people that have done that. There are many people that have even gotten into, you know, have become actors because they, you know, broke their leg and they wanted to be world-class, you know, pitchers or basketball players or what have you. There's people that have gotten into the sciences who originally were trying to get into acting and it failed. Whatever it might be, it doesn't always match or look like a clean direction. You have to, you know, find that place to be open when you're in that. You get rigid and structured when you know your path. You know, have you ever seen anybody who is driving and they're not sure where they're going? They drive slower. They're being more attentive to the signs, to things like that. And someone knows where they're going, much more confident, much faster, and so on. Same in life. When you don't know where you're going, you're not sure, slow down just a little bit. Look at every little thing in your life and make decisions based on those things. And even if life is going good for you right now, don't get complacent. Don't think I can just ride this wave in. Because something might change. And when it does, you should be ready and at least willing to go with the flow. And that's incredibly important. And I know you can do that, John. You just need to take an assessment of all your gifts and abilities and which ones you can use in your current state and find a way to make money from them. That's going to be the most important thing. And just stay strong in all of it. Continue to hold on. Because you can, there's story after story of a paraplegic who was in a freak accident in a pool, no longer has the control of his body the way he once did, and then came up with a line of lotion and skin products, things that he needed, and then they ended up becoming this big thing, and now he's got a huge business. You just don't know, and it seems like a long way to go to have to get to that point, but it none of that should matter. You're always seeking to do the best. And as we say on this show, that the meaning of life is to utilize your gifts and abilities along lines of excellence to the edification of yourself, to the edification of others, to the glory of God. And you can do those in all kinds of states. And heaven forbid that things change in life. But when they do, you have to be ready to change with them. If you continue to try and force the mountain back to the way it was, you'll have lots of problems. Rachel, welcome to the Jesus Christ Show.
2: Shalom, Jesus.
0: Well, hello, how are you?
2: I'm okay.
0: Shalom to you, my dear. What is going on?
2: Well, first I should say that I'm a Jewish believer, but I didn't learn about Jesus until I was about 25.
0: But well,
2: my life has never been the same.
0: Well, Tov Miud, we're happy to have you. How can I help you this morning?
2: Yes, I've been manic depressive since I was a child, but it wasn't, I was 27 when I really went wild and couldn't come back down to earth. So I ended up being on lithium, but it never helped me.
0: Oh boy.
2: Oh, yes.
0: So you're on some prescription meds to balance out some emotional issues?
2: Yes. Okay. Thank God for the medication because it helps me stay sane.
0: Well, this is the interesting thing, Rachel, is that when someone breaks an arm or something's visible like that, everybody knows what to do. They go, oh, you just go over here and you wrap it up and it'll take care of you. And it seems obvious, but unfortunately, there's this stigma that goes with any issues of a chemical imbalance or anything dealing with the brain. So I'm glad that you at least had the wherewithal to go and to look into it and take the time to find out what was going on and let a doctor, come up with methods that might help you. So what's going on now?
2: Well, because of the way being manic, I did things totally crazy and insane. I left my mom and sister when I was about close to 30. And I said, you know, I never met Mr. Right, so I didn't care. I was going to marry Mr. Wrong.
0: Oh, boy.
2: And I picked out just the monster that... he was a monster. And I ran away from my mom. And so my girls never got to know their grandmother.
0: Mm.
2: And I was very close to my mom. But because of my mania, I just had a fit and said I never wanted to talk to her again. So I denied her her, and the children were denied knowing their grandmother. And see if I can shorten this.
0: No, hold that thought. We're going to come back because I have a question for you. But hold that thought. We're going to come right back, and we'll get the rest of your story, and I'll give you my thoughts.

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0: is the Jesus Christ Show. I am your holy host. Happy to be with you this Sunday, as I'm with you every single Sunday right here, talking with you, answering questions about life and, of course, the afterlife. We were talking with Rachel. Rachel, you were saying that when that you were going through some manic depressive issues, and at one point you kind of ostracized your mother, didn't talk to her anymore, and consequently ostracized your two children.
1: Yes.
0: From having a relationship with her.
1: Yes.
0: And I'm guessing they're pretty upset with you now.
1: Yes.
0: Okay, so what's your question for me?
1: Well, let's see. To give you a little more background, my sister took care of my mom for 20 years while I ran off to Reno, Nevada, and then because there was no communication with my mom and sister, I had both girls right in a row, and they wouldn't see me. They wouldn't see the girls. We had no communication.
0: Okay.
1: I wanted to see him and fix the situation. I went to a counselor, but they were afraid of me.
0: Who was afraid of you?
1: My mom and sister.
0: Why? Because of you had episodes or acted out?
1: I'm on the side. When I go manic, I go psychotic.
0: Oh, well, wonderful. And but you've seen a medical professional since, and they have you on medication that levels you out a little bit?
1: Yes. The thing is when I went to Reno, I didn't know anybody. I went with this monster, and we just took an apartment there. And, of course,
0: this was Mr. Wrong, you were saying.
1: Yes.
0: Mm-hmm.
1: Yes. And, of course, he was schizophrenic. Well, I met him in mental institution.
0: Oh, well, that just seems like a match made in somewhere other than heaven now, doesn't it?
1: Mm-hmm. Yes, well, he was an alcoholic, a schizophrenic. And
0: Rachel, time is going to creep up on us, my dear. I need a question so I can maybe give you some insight.
1: Yes, you need a question. Well, my youngest won't even speak to me now, and my eldest doesn't even want me mentioning her name because I favored her.
0: Okay, and what when they when you have these altercations that they tell you that they don't want to talk to you or see you anymore?
1: Right.
0: What reasons do they give you?
1: Well, the one daughter that isn't even speaking to me, she picked out another lady to be her mother.
0: Oh,
1: so
0: goodness.
1: It's like I'm not even her mother anymore.
0: And she did that. She says because of.
1: Because of who I am.
0: That it was just too much. Well, obviously what's going on, Rachel, is an intense situation with, you know, severe mental concerns. When you're manic depressive to that degree and you get crazy, as in your words, when you get manic, then you say you get psychotic, that can be very intimidating. Children of any kind, human beings, by their very nature, are looking for constants or looking for order in their life, not disorder. Everybody seeks out those things that point to order. That order points to security and safety. When you are erratic at times, or you do things that are out of the norm or chaotic and strange, it can be very off-putting to those that love you, and especially to those that look to you for guidance and stability like children. So it sounds like there's a lot going on. It sounds like you're getting medical help, which is key in a situation like this. Rebuilding the bonds with your children is a matter of time and a matter of effort, writing letters and letting them know how you feel and seeing if things can be put back together is going to be key. It's not going to come easy, because they're still looking at you as a Dr. Jekyll and Mr. Hyde, not knowing which one's going to come out at which time. Remember, more importantly than all this craziness, these simple words: I am with you always.

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15: Fox News, I'm Sue Guzman. A man shot and injured by a federal immigration officer in Austin, Texas. Authorities say he is in serious but stable condition.
16: Police Department Special Investigation Unit, who investigates our officer-involved shootings, is on the scene. And I have spoken to Texas Rangers, who will be part of that investigation, and we'll be working side-by-side in this investigation as well.
15: That is Austin Police Chief Lisa Davis. Fox News has learned that the man shot is an illegal migrant from Venezuela and has been released from the hospital to ICE custody. President Trump addressing the U.N. General Assembly in New York this week.
17: But before that, President Trump will meet with New York City Mayor Zoran Mamdani at Gracie Mansion. President Trump this week is also expected to meet with Gulf leaders amid the skepticism over how the escalation with Iran will end.
15: Tropical storm Paulo forming off the southwestern Mexico coast, expected to strengthen into a hurricane this week. 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
13: A shooting involving ICE. I'm Deborah Valentine, Fox News. Protests have erupted on the streets of Austin, Texas, after an ICE officer shot a man. Fox's Marion Rafferty has the details.
14: It happened around 1 p.m. local time after a traffic stop. Local officials say the 28-year-old victim was shot in the torso. He was taken to the hospital with serious injuries. His wife says she's been told he's now in ICE custody. It's not clear what led to the shooting, but a DHS source telling Fox News the man is an illegal immigrant from Venezuela with final orders for removal.
13: Austin's police chief Lisa Davis stated that the city of Austin deserves answers and that they are going to be as transparent as possible as the investigation unfolds. President Donald Trump is expected to host China's leader Xi Jinping at the White House after previously meeting in May. South Dakota Congressman Dusty Johnson on Fox's Sunday Night in America with Trey Gowdy shares his thoughts on the possibility of President Trump talking to China about Iran.
15: It has to be something the president has to press on pretty aggressively. And there is plenty of information, even in unclassified channels, that should give us a high level of confidence that China is helping Iran target American targets.
13: This comes as previous reports indicated that Iran received satellite images of an airbase in Jordan from Chinese entities right before Iran attacked and killed three U.S. troops there. DeKalb County police are searching for suspects after a shooting in Stone Mountain left two children dead and two women wounded. Police spokeswoman Elise Wells spoke with reporters late Sunday.
16: We do believe there was some sort of altercation that continued on into the late evening hours that ended in gunfire.
13: An 11-year-old and a 12-year-old boy have died. Two adult females, ages 19 and 39, remain hospitalized. 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

0: That's Ian Nagoski, who runs the Canary Records label.
1: A friend of mine said that what he loves is being the guy standing at the edge of the cliff, waving his arms, going, wait, no, let me look at those first before you throw them away. I think there might be some good stuff in there. I think there might be some stories. I don't think we should throw all those away yet.
0: We have a season, 10 episodes of stories from that realm, of things that were just barely saved, and in some cases, not saved at all. A bizarre tale of two infamous New Yorkers.
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10: Dig below the surface in central Mississippi, and odds are good you'll find a burnt orange color looking back up at you. 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
11: It is the strangest, most destructive soil I've ever dug in before. 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
10: 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But in 2012, a construction crew uncovered a big one. 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
10: 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In Mississippi, keeping secrets is as old as the soil itself. So can the truth ever really be uncovered?
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14: Fox News. I'm Deborah Valentine. A man who DHS says is in the U.S. illegally with a final deportation order was shot by an ICE agent in Austin, Texas, Sunday, prompting protests. Florida Congresswoman Ana Paulina Luna tells Fox's The Big Weekend Show she thinks Homeland Security Secretary Mark Wayne Mullen's DHS will properly investigate.
15: I'm not trying to make this partisan. Obviously, we don't know what happened, and that will be a very thorough investigation, especially with Mark Wayne heading up the DHS agency.
14: The man is ID'd by the AP as Will Rafael Garces Perez, the target of an ICE investigation. President Trump meets today with the New York City Mayor Zoran Mamdani at Gracie Mansion in New York, ahead of the president's speech and high-level meetings at the UN General Assembly in New York.
15: President Trump will kick off the week in New York. We just heard from Ukrainian President Volodymyr Zelensky, who says that the pair spoke and that they will meet in New York as well.
14: Fox's Alex Hogan. 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

0: make a movie about mobsters where they don't swear.
1: We'll uncover some startling truths. September 11th was still more than a week away.
0: He claiming Mr. Rogers had something to do with 9/11?
2: I think he's not claiming it. I think he's about to prove it right now.
1: We'll go on a journey of self-discovery.
0: Night of the Comet is one of the greatest movies. Yeah. Well,
3: no, it's not, but...
0: I immediately back off that statement.
1: And confront our own shameful opinions.
0: Why should the pros who get, at least they get paid for it? Why do I want to do this for free? 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
2: The New Radicals.
0: The New Radicals. 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
14: News. I'm Sue Guzman. President Trump addressing the UN General Assembly in New York City this week.
15: But before that, President Trump will meet with New York City Mayor Zoran Mamdani at Gracie Mansion. President Trump this week is also expected to meet with Gulf leaders amid the skepticism over how the escalation with Iran will end.
14: That is Fox's Alex Hogan, a man shot and injured by a federal immigration officer in Austin, Texas. Authorities say that he is in serious but stable condition.
16: Police Department Special Investigation Unit, who investigates our officer involved shootings, is on the scene, and I have spoken to Texas Rangers who will be part of that investigation, and we'll be working side by side in this investigation as well.
14: Austin Police Chief Lisa Davis, Fox News has learned that the person was an illegal migrant from Venezuela with a final deportation order and has been released from the hospital into ICE custody. 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
18: Fox News, I'm Deborah Valentine. The illegal Venezuelan immigrant shot by an ICE officer in Austin, Texas, Sunday is reportedly out of the hospital and under a deportation order. More from Fox's Marion Rafferty.
19: A large crowd gathered in the streets for hours following the shooting. Police eventually fired pepper balls into the crowd to clear the area.
18: DHS says Wilbur Rafael Garces Perez is in the U.S. illegally and had a final deportation order against him. President Trump expected to meet with New York City's Mayor Zoran Mamdani today at the mayor's official residence, Gracie Mansion.
20: A very short statement from Mayor Mamdani's office said the two men will focus on issues affecting New York City and New Yorkers.
18: Fox's Grinnell Scott reporting. Tropical storm Polo formed late Sunday off southwestern Mexico. Polo is expected to become a major hurricane by midweek. 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
8: An ICE-involved shooting. I'm Deborah Valentine, Fox News. Protesters erupted on the streets of Austin, Texas, after an ICE officer shot an illegal Venezuelan immigrant that DHS says was the target of an investigation. Fox's Marianne Rafferty has more.
9: It happened around 1 p.m. local time after a traffic stop. Local officials say the 28-year-old victim was shot in the torso. He was taken to the hospital with serious injuries. His wife says she's been told he's now in ICE custody. It's not clear what led to the shooting, but a DHS source telling Fox News the man is an illegal immigrant from Venezuela with final orders for removal.
8: Austin police detained several protesters who gathered in the streets for hours, police firing pepper balls into the crowd to get them to disperse. DHS says the man shot, Wilbur Rafael Garces Perez, is reportedly out of the hospital and under that final deportation order. President Trump meets today with New York City's Mayor Zohran Mamdani.
10: Today's planned meeting was confirmed Sunday by the White House. It is expected to take place at Gracie Mansion, the mayor's official residence. A very short statement from Mayor Mamdani's office said the two men will focus on issues affecting New York City and New Yorkers. This will be the third meeting between Trump and Mamdani. The previous two have been in the Oval Office. The first was last November, shortly after Mamdani won the mayor's race. The second was this past February. While in New York, the president will also address the UN General Assembly Tuesday. In New York, Gernal Scott, Fox News.
8: An active investigation is underway in Canada after an exchange of gunfire outside of an Ontario synagogue during Yom Kippur. A Bellevue police officer and a male suspect are both hospitalized. A motive is unclear. 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
13: White victim, female, pretty, wealthy.
12: A white woman's murder shocks the city. A black man from the projects comes forward with information about the case.
14: He says the police are his friends.
12: But out of nowhere, he goes from star witness to prime suspect.
14: 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They turn on him.
12: 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Lee Harris is sentenced to 90 years.
15: I get 90 years for killing somebody I have never seen.
12: Behind bars, Lee finds an unlikely ally in his cellie, Robert. The pair are like chalk and cheese. There's no way their paths would ever cross on the outside. But as a fellow inmate, Robert sees through the lies and vows to do the unthinkable. Clear Lee's name.
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1: 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But even though we're expecting a below average season in the Atlantic, it's very important to understand that it only takes one.
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1: 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But even though we're expecting a below average season in the Atlantic, it's very important to understand that it only takes one.
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5: Midterm messaging on the move. I'm Lisa Brady, Fox News. Days after a Trump visit to North Carolina, Vice President Vance in Greensboro.
6: Do we want a man who will stand up fearlessly to these lunatics, or do we want one of these lunatics who pretends to be a moderate?
5: Rallying in support of Republican candidates, including former RNC chair turned Senate hopeful Michael Whatley, who's up against former Democratic Governor Roy Cooper.
7: You hear a lot from Democrats about lowering costs, but promises a big government could scare off moderates and swing voters they're trying to court. But they also promise an aggressive agenda of investigations. A focus on probes could drown out anything Democrats say about the economy.
5: Fox's Chad Pergram on Capitol Hill. President Trump meeting with New York City's Democratic Socialist mayor before turning his attention to the UN General Assembly, where he speaks tomorrow, a day before a speech from Iran's president. President Trump also planning to meet with Gulf allies. A call for change and answers in Austin, Texas, after a Venezuelan man was shot and wounded by an ICE officer over the weekend. After receiving hospital treatment, Wilbur Perez is in ICE custody.
8: I don't care if you're Democrat or Republican. We all believe the federal government should not be allowed to shoot you and then disappear you from the country so that no one can be held responsible.
5: Texas Democratic Congressman Greg Kassar, the shooting spurring hours of anti-ICE protests. Fox's Brooke Taylor.
9: Protesters, they blocked the streets, and officers eventually had to use tear gas to break up the crowd. Now, sources tell me that ICE officers ran the vehicle's license plate, and they found it was registered to a Venezuelan illegal migrant with a final deportation order. They then tried to stop the driver. Now, DHS hasn't shared what happened next.
5: For now, multiple agencies are investigating. 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
0: An arrest has been made in connection to a fire that was set Saturday night underneath an I-10 overpass near Crowder Boulevard. The fire marshal's office says 42-year-old Isaac Washington is charged with arson and resisting arrest. We've got new details on that Monday morning shooting in Midtown. Police now say it was a triple shooting. A man died, and there are now two females who were also shot and wounded. This was near Tulane and Carrollton. No motive has been released yet. A delivery driver is under arrest in Franklinton. The St. Tammany Parish Sheriff says he sent a customer an explicit photo after dropping off her grocery order. They say James Chenoweth tried and failed to delete that photo off his phone. And LSU's coach Lane Kiffin is speaking out about Saturday's loss to Ole Miss. He says today they broke down the film.
10: We came all the way back and should have won the game. So it was tough on them.
0: Next up, the Tigers return home this week for a nighttime game against Texas A&M. I'm Michael Board.
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way we can allow the rights of an embryo to trump the rights of a woman is if we believe a woman is not a full person. But that has been the default belief throughout most of human history. Being Christian and being pro-choice are absolutely consistent because Christianity is a feminist religion.